0: Cowboys from Hell, Pantera doing it Wednesday style on Hard Drive XL, preceded in the Rock by Alice in Chains Wood from their landmark Dirt album released this week in 1992. They dropped that record the very same day Stone Temple Pilots released their debut album, Core, making it a glorious time on the planet Earth. By the way, if you would like to check out more of my rock star interviews, a good place to start is the Hard Drive Radio and Lou Brutus socials, Facebook, Twitter, and Instagram. Some of the most recent stuff includes Miles Kennedy, Beartooth, and Chris Motionless of Motionless in White.
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3: My toilet bowl is running, I hear the gurgling of the bowl. 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I need a solution, so let's hatch it. 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
1: It Came from the Web tonight is featuring some of my favorite entertainment memorabilia auction sites. 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I need to hit the lottery. 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
2: Tonight, Screen Time is saluting the anniversary of the premiere in 1960 of the classic Boomer cartoon that has reverberated through pop culture through the ages, The Flintstones. They made a number of full-length Flintstones films through the years, including this one from 1966, A Man Called Flintstone. This was directed by the legendary team of Hanna and Barbera, and all of the major voice cast was still alive when they made this animated film, including Fred's voice, Alan Reed, who passed away very young. You also get legends like Harvey Korman, Paul Frees, and of course, Mel Blanc as Barney Rubble. Fred Flintstone in this is recruited as a secret agent, so, you know, people were into the whole James Bond thing then. Anyway, good fun from 1966, A Man Called Flintstone.
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1: Matt Madero of From Ashes to New is 35 years old tonight. 55 years on the planet for John Campbell of Lamb of God. The great Trey Anastasio from Fish is 62. Even if you're not into the whole hippy, dippy, trippy jam band thing, that guy can play his ass off. Robbie Takac from Goo Goo Dolls, who I used to get horribly drunk with back in the day, is 62. Fran Drescher, the nanny, is 69. Met her in Japan at the Olympics at a hockey game. She was a really nice lady. Finally, Angie Dickinson, one of the gal pals back in the day of the Rat Pack, 95 years old and probably still a looker.
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0: Bush on Hard Drive XL with thanks again to the band's Gavin Rossdale, who joined me as special guest last night as the band was wrapping up their co-headlining tour of Australia with Shinedown. Now, how smart is Gavin Rossdale? This is how smart he and his booking agent is. Instead of just traveling the inhuman amount of time and distance to get back from Australia to his home in Los Angeles, they are actually doing two shows at the halfway point. This weekend, two gigs at the Republic in Honolulu, Hawaii from Bush, which means Gavin is getting paid for an extra little Hawaiian vacation. I wish I was smart enough to pull things like that off.
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0: Chris Motionless of Motionless in White joining me this hour as featured artist of the week on Hard Drive XL, where the word of the night is anger, of which I have none left. Unless it's for the Grammy Awards or Rock and Roll Hall of Fame idiots.

0: The XL. Something's crawled under his skin and it's time to get it out. Gross, dude. It's Lou's rant of the day.
1: I would once again like to sing the praises of phone-free concerts. 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Then you get to get your phone out after the show. This makes some people really mad, but not me, because not having phones up the entire show makes the whole concert experience almost magic. The audience and the band are keyed into one another in a way that has not been seen in many a year. Admittedly, it does take a few minutes for your brain to stop wanting to grab your phone, but once that feeling stops, you are in for the night of your life. So, more phone-free gigs, please.
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0: 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Thank you to Chris Motionless for being here. 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

0: 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I have been listening to the show for quite a while now. I listen to the show because it has new rock music. Thanks for the show. Happy 30th anniversary, Hard Drive." And it's signed sincerely, SK. 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

0: Hard Drive XL with Stone Temple Pilots Plush from their debut album Core, released this week in 1992. Earlier tonight, we got to hear from Alice in Chains' Jerry Cantrell. They dropped their Dirt album on the very same day STP dropped Core, which makes that a fairly good day in rock and roll history. Anyway, that'll do it for the show tonight. Looking ahead to tomorrow, Chris Motionless of Motionless in White will be back as featured artist. We will also hear from Five Finger Death Punch and, via the Hard Drive Archive, System of a Down. Until then, I'm Lou Brutus, leaving you with the words of writer Dr. Hunter S. Thompson. The only way to prepare for a trip like this, I felt, was to dress up like human peacocks and get crazy.
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Rake up all the leaves, put them into the bed of your truck, and take a long drive south of the bypass with the tailgate down. 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
1: You realize we've been meeting here almost every Friday for what? 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
1: 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It's the people. 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
1: If you drool when you sleep, apparently that's not a good thing. Going back to our moist bed conversations that we've been having,
2: usually that means that my nose is clogged, and my mouth is open.
1: Apparently, whether you're a new drooler or you're a persistent drooler, you should tell your doctor.
2: I'm a new drooler. I'm new to the game. Is this how it works?
1: They said it could be a sign that you have a more serious sleep disorder or even a neurological condition such as what? Parkinson's. It could also be an indicator of various conditions like acid reflux. Oh, good. Okay. I know I have that. That's good. I'll take that.
2: Is this your GERD?
1: Or sleep apnea. So if you're waking up in a pool of drool, mention it to your doctor the next time you sit down and talk with him and be honest.
2: You're like, look, I have a lot of concerns, but first and foremost, I am drooling in the middle of the night.
1: I have a wet pillow. Does that mean anything to you?
2: You guys, I had my 10-year high school reunion last Saturday, and I managed to run into a couple of other texters of this show. I thought that was pretty cool, says Hungover Hoosier.
1: That is pretty cool.
2: Would you get the hello, my name is, and instead of your name, you wrote your text handle?
1: How does this show come up in conversation? When these people meet each other, how does it... Because I don't ever talk about the show. Do you just casually mention to people?
2: You don't wear your Jason Lee and Kluck Show ball cap out?
1: No. So how does it come up in conversation?
2: Like at a 10-year reunion, they're like, hey, Hungover Hoosier, and he's like, hi. Like,
1: so what have you been doing for the last decade? You're like listening to the Jason Lee and Kluck Show, and then everybody else says, yeah, me too.
2: Hell yeah.
1: Or do you just run out of things to talk about?
2: You're like, you know, well, 10 years, so it's been, you know, wife, kids.
1: You guys still, ever still listen to the Jason job. Lee and Kluck Show? Mm. Yeah, how does it come up in conversation? I never hear people talk about radio ever.
2: You guys talking about music and listening to this before work, that's how it usually comes up.
1: Huh. You're like, I heard a great Rat song today. They said, oh yeah, where did you hear that? And you say, on the radio. And they say, wow, what kind of cool radio plays new Rat? And you're like, only on the Jason Lee and Kluck Show. And then people go, oh my goodness, you're right. That's why I also listen to the Jason Lee and Kluck Show.
2: I want to know if they exchanged text handles. Like, I'm Hungover Hoosier. Who are you? You guys, smooth up in ya. And American classics is Crowbar Jeff.
1: Why do all the sex songs come in when we just wished a woman a 60th birthday?
2: I don't know.
1: Shout out. Know. Maybe we could have pushed the sex songs until later.
2: You knew it was coming with Up. My text handle is also my social media name. I have friends ask me if that's me when they hear my name, says Can't Ride Bikes.
1: Wow, that's fun.
2: We did exchange text handles.
1: Okay.
2: This is Lab Girl, who must have also been at the 10-year reunion.
1: Are you kidding me, really?
2: Have you guys ever heard of the Jason Lee and Kluck Show? They kind of suck, but they're funny sometimes. You're like, oh
1: my
2: God, check it out.
1: You're like, oh my God, that's the station that made me a winner. Of course I'd listen. They make people winners.
2: We were talking about when I was listener of the day. Oh, here's Hungover Hoosier. We were talking about when I was the listener of the day a couple of years ago. I said, I always listen to the morning show on that station. They said, no way, me too. And we asked each other what our text handles were. Also, that's a great idea for the next reunion, just to put my text handle on my name tag. Well, I hope it's not far enough down the road where, like, what's the show you used to listen to? Why, they've been on the air in years. 20-year reunion.
1: Can you refreeze thawed meat? Take out a pound of ground beef, right?
2: I think...
1: You're only going to eat half. Can you refreeze it safely?
2: I think that you can, but that is a no-go in my household because apparently you can't.
1: Never. But I'm okay with it if I get it at Costco. Like sometimes when you buy chicken breast at Costco, it's still frozen. Lightly frozen, slightly thawed. And so by the time you get it home, it's a little more thawed, but I still chuck it back in the deep freeze. I'm like, it'll refreeze fine. Something about opening the package is where my problem lies.
2: But I'm with you, though. If you take something out to thaw and it's not going to work out, then now you're like, chuck it back in the freezer.
1: Oh, I don't do that.
2: Until you forget that it's Until you forget that you've done that with that particular meat.
1: Right, because who knows? Yeah, I may end up doing it 4 or 5 times with the same package. Meat that hasn't spoiled. Here's sadly, here's the answer. Yes or no, it's that it depends.
2: Oh!
1: Meat that hasn't spoiled and was defrosted safely in the refrigerator rather than in the microwave or, you know, let's be honest, the sink. Just run some hot water over it and let it sit in some hot water in the sink.
2: That panic moment you realize, oh, I forgot to defrost it.
1: Meat that hasn't spoiled and was defrosted safely, meaning it sat in the refrigerator overnight, should be safe to refreeze. Meat thawed in the refrigerator or anywhere else is a no. They say if you thaw it in the refrigerator, it has remained cold and is still within its recommended refrigerator storage window. Meat thawed in cold water or the microwave should be cooked before it is frozen again. Now you know.
2: I'm totally fine with throwing beef back in. That chicken, though, that doesn't get the pass. You put the bouncer line up and you say, no, not you. Hey, you guys, maybe that dude who went to a reunion asked a lady what she did for a living. She said something like, I'm an engineer. And then the guy said, imagine that, a lady engineer. Then everybody laughed.
1: Ladies driving trains. That's not a thing.
2: And everyone's like, I know you're down, man. You guys, I ran into compressed air Nick on a job site. The truck said compressed air on it. So I said, are you Nick? And he said, yeah, says somewhat sober.
1: Are you kidding me? Really? That's really funny.
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2: All right, what are the other hobbies that lead to divorce? Everybody that's texting in gaming, apparently that's going to be our number one answer. The amount of people that have left relationships because one person could not put the controller down is astounding.
3: Yeah, here, video games. I've left two relationships over video games. You're grown. Don't neglect relationships for video games.
2: I don't know, man. Have you played video games? They're pretty stinking fun.
4: Oh, yeah.
3: You were wondering about CrossFit. We both were, about how that in particular leads to infidelity. Yeah, CrossFit team atmosphere

0: It's on you to do the work, but you are busting ass along with your, quote, team. You're doing the same workout as they are at the same time. You're right. A team with these people.
1: You're building someone else up. That someone else is building you up, right? There's no room for negativity in something like that. Guess what? When somebody's building you up, it's what? Flattering, right? I mean, you can dismiss somebody from 5 feet away and go, nah, that's not my type. But once they start paying you some compliments and maybe hyping you up a little bit, all of a sudden you look at them a little bit differently.
0: You guys, I was super into World of Warcraft in my early 20s. My girlfriend got into it at that time because it's all I did. And she met another man on World of Warcraft and left me.
1: Well, I think there's an irony in there somewhere, right? She acclimated herself to your hobby. She was trying to make you happy. She wanted to spend more time with you.
0: Was he like a member of a higher ranking guild? She's like, I can't be with this lowly orc.
1: Right. Oh, there's another one that, you know, that comes with getting in shape. Ironman triathlons.
0: I think if you do those, there's something broken with your brain to begin with. From what I understand, the training, if you're into those, is like a year-round constant deal.
1: That's a level of motivation and dedication I don't think I have for anything. The minute I get cold, I tap out. I'm like, I'm not doing this. Not
0: I'm
1: worth
0: an indoor cat. I can't do this.
1: Yeah. Oh, yeah. Hey, they even say, I saw a sign at an Ironman triathlon once that said, if you're still married, you didn't train hard enough.
0: Okay. See that right there.
1: I assume that's because it's all consuming, right? Bottoms up. Oh, the Galaxy could have thrown in a better drone fill than that. The seg end of the song. Hobbies that lead to relationship or divorce. Social media content creation.
0: Ooh,
1: when your entire hobby is trying to go viral, whether it's dinner or coffee or whatever, walking through a city, if everything is a 60-minute photo shoot.
0: Everything takes forever, but on top of that, the person who is not doing that is what?
1: They're waiting.
0: They're the cameraman.
1: You're waiting. Hold on, let me get pictures of this meal before we start eating. That's not something I can get along with. Ooh, there's another fitness one. I don't know how common it is, but when my dad really got into cycling, oh no, he spent all of my parents' money on custom-built carbon-frame bikes, and then he had an affair with a woman at a cycling club. That's why my parents got divorced. I mean, if your hobby is where all the good-looking people are hanging out, all the fit people are hanging out, you know.
0: I do hot yoga 2-3 times a week, 455 classes so far over the last 5 years. I've never had a relationship with any of my other yogis.
1: They're called yogis.
0: Hello, fellow yogis. Yogi, yogi, hello, yogi, yogi, yogi.
1: Oh, somebody talked about race cars a couple of minutes ago. Hobbies that will lead to a divorce. Restoring old cars. It starts out as, then the garage is permanently occupied. The budget quickly triples. Every spare dollar goes to parts. Sits in a box for years. I've watched two friends' marriages crack under that one. The cars, by the way, never get finished either. Uh-oh. Watching sports, not just one or two games, but the guys that need to watch every basketball game, every college football game, every tiddlywinks match for the entire weekend. Well, that's the entire weekend. I don't mind blowing off an afternoon to watch sports. That's not a big deal now, is it? Huh?
0: You guys, it's not really a hobby. But I have read that PTA boards are like a cesspool for infidelity. So cringe what happens there. You're there for your kids, man.
1: You got to remember that a lot of people on the PTA board don't get out of the house a lot, right? A lot of stay-at-home parents, they need to get involved with something, right? You got to get out of the house. So when that's you, you try to volunteer as much of your time as you can. Knitting and crocheting. They call it the sweater curse, and it's real.
0: But doesn't that particularly attract women?
1: Yeah.
0: So either what, you're the one odd guy in the group and you're the hot commodity?
1: No, this isn't about infidelity. This is just a hobby is causing the divorce.
0: But you get something, like you directly benefit. Like you walk in here with brand new sweaters, right?
1: I don't know. How into sweaters are you?
0: If my wife knit me a sweater, I'd wear it.
1: A pair of mittens?
0: Well, I'm not really a mittens guy.
1: Yeah. Well.
0: But I think it has everything
1: to do with how much time. Hey, we've got a ton of knitters and crocheters in this audience. How much time do you guys spend doing it? Is it a ton? I thought it was like you're watching television, so you're doing it, right?
0: Yeah, that's what
1: I thought. And then when the show's over, you're done.
0: Like, I've seen people doing it at, like, bars before, you know, people are hanging out.
1: What?
0: Yeah, there are some bars that have, like, knitting nights where, like, the knitting circle will go out and have drinks while they do it. But it doesn't seem to me like something that would take over everything.
1: Oh, there's another health one. Marathon running. Ultra running. Oh, bonus points if you have small children at home, but you're always disappearing for hours to train.
0: Ah.
1: All right, this is a funny one. Hobbies that lead to divorce. Kayaking. Two-person kayaks really are just divorce canoes.
0: There you go.
2: Happy 250th, America, from the St. Joseph County Police Department. 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
1: Do women's underwear even come in a three-pack for $20?
2: I don't know. I've never purchased underwear on my wife's behalf.
1: I bought you something today.
3: Because if I order it through the mail, I'm a weirdo. But if I go to the store and browse, I'm an even bigger weirdo.
1: That would be a good ball punishment. Is this where the Cool Ranch dressing comes up? Someone forgot. That's right, Cool Ranch dressing. That'd be a good fantasy football punishment. Is you have to go to Victoria's Secret and you have to buy Victoria's Secret outfits for the wives of everyone else in the fantasy football league.
3: Based on all you know of them, you can't ask anybody's size.
1: No,
3: you just have to say,
1: "Yep,
3: all right, you've seen my wife. Go ahead."
1: You have to do
3: because
1: all.
3: Then you're also a weirdo because is this what you want to see my wife in?
1: You have
3: I don't know.
1: You have to do it all in one trip. So you have seven different sizes that you have to come up with all in one trip.
3: Oh, and then
1: you can't go in and buy one size because there's always going to be one woman, at least two, three women that aren't that size, and they're going to be upset.
3: And then you look like a crazy person to the staff. They're like, he's buying underwear for like nine different women. What is with this guy?
1: All different shapes and sizes, am I right? Things that cost women more. Oh, car repairs and home-related repairs and upgrades. I've dealt with certain people in businesses many times who tried to blatantly gouge me in both industries and tell me things that are wildly untrue because they assume that I'm stupid because I don't know anything because I'm a woman. Wow. I knew that was an old-timey thing. I didn't know that was a current-timey thing.
2: I've known a couple of women who have gotten a $450 oil change before. That's never happened to me.
1: You know a couple or you know one?
2: I know a couple.
1: Personal hygiene products, shampoo, body wash, razors.
2: Yeah, somebody just texted in, women pay more for shaving razors. I'm sorry, are you ladies not on the Harry's bandwagon?
1: Mortgages, car loans, dry cleaning services, health care, and health insurance. Women pay more for health insurance as they are considered high risk since they visit the doctor more frequently. Well, that's absolutely true. Deodorant. Women pay more for deodorant. I don't understand why. As a result, I buy men's deodorant for the past few years. I don't see any downsides. It smells better, it's cheaper, and it lasts longer.
3: Is the pH balancing, is that what costs the more money?
1: Here's the crazy one. Here's the one that brought me to this. Women pay more for pens. Pens, like a writing pen.
2: They have men's and women's pens?
1: Pens, which, by the way, shouldn't be gendered, but when Bic came out with pens for ladies, they were way more expensive.
2: Lady pen? What's the difference?
1: I don't know.
2: Man, you guys, that might be the most evil fantasy football punishment ever. People are going to be so pissed no matter what you buy. Something really ugly?
1: Mm-hmm.
2: Oh, you don't think my wife is hot? Something super sexy? Oh, you want a picture of my wife and that, you freak? The only smart thing to do would just be size extra small for all of them.
1: And there has to be a gathering.
3: You have to hand it to him in person.
1: Right.
3: Ew.
1: You know, like a Christmas elephant gift or whatever. I don't know how many wives are going to get in on that. I don't think a wife would really be like, yeah, that sounds hilarious and funny. I want to be a part of that. I don't think most wives would do that.
3: If you really want to be an ass about it, buy the same unsexy stuff for everybody's wife in the group, except for one guy. Single out one guy and buy his wife the sexiest thing you could possibly find. Be like, and here, you give this to Pam.
1: Robe, crotchless.
3: There are so many ways you could lose that scenario. You know what the great thing is? It'll be the last fantasy punishment ever because the league will disband after that.
1: You will try harder next year.
3: You guys, I can think of boots. Apparently, if you want better quality, cheaper boots, you have to go to the men's section.
1: I've seen identical kids' toys, with the only difference being the gender they are marketed to. The girl versions typically cost more. You mean a Barbie is more expensive than a Ken doll?
3: Aren't you charging the same people for it, though?
1: I don't know. Oh, like a Barbie is more expensive than a G.I. Joe?
3: You guys, bathing suits. I pay 15, maybe 20 bucks. My wife pays about 50. But there's more bathing suit. Yours are just shorts.
1: Mm-hmm. Hey, gendered pens. It's a lady pen. What?
3: You guys, I'm a widow now, and anytime I have to have anything done with my car or my furnace or my air conditioning, I bring my neighbor Pat, who is a man, so they don't take advantage of me. They've overcharged me 3 times already, not anymore. When he's with me, they seem to accept that he's my husband, and they won't blatantly cheat me.
1: I don't like those occupations where you just automatically assume you're getting screwed when you're walking in there. And don't worry, lady. When you're a dude, too, a lot of times you just assume that you're getting hosed when you go in there. We're just not getting hosed as badly as you, but we all know that.
3: Like a transmission shop, may as well be magic wizards. None of us know. You can say anything you want.
1: Do you want it to go? Yes. Well, this is what it's going to cost you.
3: Okay. I watch a bunch of transmission repair videos on Instagram, and I still, after watching 4,000 of these things, have no idea what this guy is doing. I don't know. Well, there's your problem. This, and this. I'm like, what are those?
1: You get bonus points and obviously more dollars tacked on if your car doesn't currently go when you're dropping it off.
3: Uh-huh.
1: And they tell you what the price is. You're like, wow, that seems a little high. Well, what are you going to do? Add a towing charge on top of it to get a second opinion? What are you going to do? What are you going to do?
3: You guys need to go look at flannel shirts in the women's department. They're thin enough to see through and cost twice as much as the men's flannels.
1: Get out of here, really? Yeah, but they look different, right? Like if your wife wears one of your flannels, it doesn't look the same as when she's wearing
3: terrible.
1: One of hers.
3: Yeah. Take that off. Where'd you find that? Put that back in the garbage. Wearing my flannel around, looking like me.
1: Are you going outside to smoke a pipe? It doesn't look right on you, but like my wife's flannels look like they belong on a woman.
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0: do later on. All right, so let's get moving. Welcome to day four. You can text the show anytime. We'll get into some of those here in a minute. 888-545-5655 next.
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4: 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Morgan Reed has your first keyword of the day. She's got a couple more. Noon, 2, and then Drew Cage has one at 4 o'clock. So 10, 12, 2, and 4. 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Remember that keyword. 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You can qualify it up to four times a day, obviously, the four different keywords. 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Boy, howdy. I can't believe it's raining. It'll rain on again, off again. We might even end up with some thunderstorms this afternoon and into the evening. Just a miserable day. 79 today. Rain early tomorrow, but shaping up to be a great weekend. Partly sunny by your Friday afternoon. 63 sunny on Saturday and Sunday.
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4: Now, there's some great news for us. Bad news if you're a night owl. I don't know why the hell I'm even talking to you. You're not up yet. Night owls are still a couple hours away from getting out of bed. Well, you can pass this along to somebody in your life that stays up late. They may be punching out of the workforce earlier than everybody else, but not in a good way. A new study has found that people who naturally prefer late nights are more likely to struggle with job performance.
5: Oh, yeah, because you're up all night.
4: And they've got a higher risk of leaving jobs due to disability compared to the early birds. Research says that problems isn't that night owls are lazy. It's the traditional work schedules force them to operate against their natural body clock. That can lead to chronic sleep deprivation, poor health, low productivity over time. Your boss starts to notice. The findings suggest that flexible work schedules might help night owls thrive. Other than that, the early bird still going to get that worm. And we will have the advantage when it comes to career longevity. Which you need that career longevity, so you can save more for retirement, so you can live comfortably for the last couple of years before you kick it. All right, 888-545-5655.
3: They're out there. Stupid people doing stupid things with the Jason Lee and Cluck Show.
4: Do you believe you could get 60 pounds of weed through airport security?
5: I do not, because I am not smooth.
4: I don't think a single one of us believes that we could get 60 pounds of weed through airport security. That's why it shouldn't surprise anybody that a fella in Portland, Oregon, has been arrested after, actually it's not a fella, it's a she, Janie. Tried to smuggle 60 pounds of weed. She was arrested at She was arrested at United Airlines boarding gate after screeners discovered a massive load of marijuana during a routine baggage inspection.
5: I mean, wouldn't that many pounds of weed, no matter what you wrap it in, smell to high heaven?
4: 50 vacuum-packed, sealed packages of weed. Each one clocking in at just a little bit over a pound. She said she uses marijuana daily, but she allegedly admitted to officers that her intent was to take the weed to Maryland and resell whatever she wasn't going to smoke herself.
5: Oh, see, she admitted. I would just say it's for me to smoke. I just buy in bulk to save big.
4: I got it at Costco.
5: Mm-hmm. It's Portland.
4: Lexington, Kentucky couple had their first major negative experience related to flock cameras and license plate readers. His name is William Penn and his wife, Robin Penn.
5: Isn't that like an insurance company? William Penn Insurance.
4: They said that multiple officers had guns drawn, surrounded their home at about 4 o'clock in the morning over the weekend. Why did the police swarm their house? Well, an officer knocked on the door and asked him where they'd been that night. It seems there was an incident involving a vehicle that was, well, similar to theirs. They shared their story about their wild night out at the taco truck. And police left. The couple then checked their Ring doorbell camera, and they saw the armed force that surrounded their property. According to the police commander, the officers were investigating a felony assault and said, this wasn't a case of misidentification. It sounds exactly like it's a case of misidentification. Officers were following up on a lead that turned out to be wrong. Their words, not mine. Okay. The incident in question was a road rage confrontation where the victim ID'd a Ram 2500.
5: Hey.
4: They didn't get the license plate number, so officers did a search through the Flock system and found a vehicle that there was, this could be the one. Not a lot of Dodge Ram 2500s out there on these streets, are there? So please be careful, they're out there. Stupid people doing stupid things. We'll get to entertainment news in a minute.
5: We're getting a new undercover boss. We have a celebrity getting raked over the coals for his, I don't know, I think this is pretty good money for a babysitter. Maybe you could tell me. We have a teen mom getting her jaw wired shut. Our animated Ted show has a release date. We've got a fun Anthrax story. And then two things from behind bars. One, how is Diddy living with $1 billion behind bars? He's living a better life in prison than we're living free on these streets.
4: I saw this a couple of nights ago on the NBC Nightly News with the new Lester Holt, and he, come on, man.
5: I know.
4: And typically when you're filmed with a contraband phone, he has a phone. He is clearly using a phone. They said that he uses it to scroll Instagram.
5: Yep.
4: It adds time to your sentence. Somehow he got time taken off of his sentence.
5: Mm-hmm. The other story we have from behind bars, apparently if you want to get put to death by lethal injection, Tennessee is the state to get it done this week because you will walk away.
4: Apparently, you and I have been very excited about this movie that opens this weekend. According to the experts, Digger could be the biggest bomb of the year.
5: I'm still kind of excited to see it, though.
4: So am I. The predictions.
5: Are we dumb?
4: The predictions. Not looking so good for the weekend box office for the new Tom Cruise movie. We'll find out why when we get to entertainment news next.
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4: 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No surprise, it's going to continue to rain on again, off again for the rest of the day. And the day hasn't even started yet.
5: Awesome.
4: 79 this afternoon, rain early tomorrow, then sunshine for the weekend. 63 for Friday, 67 on Saturday, 70 on Sunday.
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4: All right, 888-545-5655. One more work note really quick. Maybe this is something we can all incorporate into our work day. The Swedes say that they have the answer for a better work-life balance. And it's as simple as a coffee break. It's a tradition that they have in Sweden. It's called the fika. It's a deliberate pause in the middle of the workday to enjoy coffee, enjoy a snack, enjoy real human connections. It's less about the coffee itself. They say it's more about stepping away from work, slowing down, and being present. The only problem is when you stop working and you step away from it, the only thing your brain tells you to do is get back to work or I'm going to be here all night, right? I have so much work to do. I don't have time to sit here and sip coffee with these dingbats.
5: No.
4: Fika is so ingrained in the culture that many workplaces build it into the workday. Supporters say the ritual helps reduce stress, prevents burnout, strengthens relationships between the coworkers. Instead of powering through the workday, the idea is to take a meaningful break and return to feeling refreshed. The best part is it's not complicated. You just put your phone down, grab the coffee, maybe a sweet treat, and take a few minutes to actually enjoy the moment. I could get behind that snack and stuff. Okay.
5: You had me a sweet treat.
4: I'm listening. All right, 888-545-5655.
3: It's entertainment.
13: We'll separate the wheat from the chaff.
3: For men.
13: Men from the boys.
3: Entertainment.
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3: On the Jason Lee and Clark Show.
5: Do you remember Undercover Boss?
4: Yeah, like the CEO of the company would go work with the, you know, the worker bees.
5: Yeah, then he would find out what they're up against, what's wrong with the company, how hard the job really is, what it's like to work for a living.
4: But the real point of the show was you would get these sad stories from the people at the bottom of the ladder, and then the CEO would then give them money at the end. Like if he was the CEO of American Airlines, he would go, and they would find out what's maybe broken with the company. You know, there were no meaningful changes, but it was just a feel good because then he would get these sad stories. You know, it'd be like a single mom with 17 kids, and she's like, I'm having a hard time putting shoes on their feet. So he would give her 17 pairs of shoes. Well, and you're like, oh my God, the CEOs, they're so nice. They're just good people. They take care of us.
5: See, you and I could never be an Undercover Boss because it would be weird if anybody sat in this room besides us. We're like, well, who are you? He's like, I'm just the new guy, Lunch Bucket Charlie. And we're like, really? Huh, okay. CBS is bringing back Undercover Boss with a major twist. It will have a host this time, and it will be The Price is Right's Drew Carey. The series, by the way, premiered in 2010, ran for 11 seasons. It last aired in 2022. They're currently in pre-production on a new season. CBS also announced two additional unscripted series. One of them is called, it's a trivia game called Stacks of Cash, hosted by Mike O'Malley. And we're getting another reality competition, 24-Hour Millionaire. No premiere dates for any of these three have been announced. Stacks of Cash, they do say, is the furthest along. Filming has been completed. And when you were at the height of your needing to hire babysitters, what was the absolute peak of what you paid babysitters?
4: I don't remember that. That was a long time ago. That would have been like 10 or 15 years ago. But I know what my daughters got paid to babysit, and it was a fairly extraordinary amount of money.
5: Because it used to be, when I was a kid, like a couple of bucks an hour, and then things started to escalate. Then parents all of a sudden decided you couldn't just leave your kids with anybody, and it became a whole industry.
4: Yeah, it'll be 20, 30 bucks an hour.
5: Andy Cohen, he's the dude from Bravo, the host of What Happens Live, or whatever the show's called. He is standing by his babysitter pay despite public criticism and criticism from his friends and other celebrities. The 58-year-old Cohen says that he pays his babysitter $30 an hour for two kids. A couple of his friends, I guess, chimed in at the Broadcasting and Cable Hall of Fame Awards on Tuesday and said that he is cheap. He said he checked with friends, found his rate comparable. A couple of people who called him cheap are paying $37 an hour for one kid. He got flack saying, this is cheap, especially from somebody with your sort of money.
4: See, that's where things get a little bit sticky, is you don't want that babysitter going home and telling her parents. They're like, yo, that guy from Bravo only pays me $30 an hour. He's got plenty of money. I saw his house. The average going rate for babysitters, $23 to $26 an hour.
5: All right, so he's a little bit above board, but you're right. He's also not getting, you know, people from down the block. I'm sure this person's qualified, but somebody with your money, you could do better than that. He was being honored, by the way, at the Broadcasting and Cable Hall of Fame. We didn't get our invite, but he had Wolf Blitzer. And, boy, the jokes, they really write themselves. I may even just leave this one off the index. Teen mom Farrah Abraham. Yes, that teen mom. Underwent double disc jaw surgery, leaving her jaw wired shut for 2 months. How's she supposed to make money, Jason?
4: Oh, that's not how she made her bones. We saw that movie.
5: Oh, right.
4: It was different.
5: Right. Yep.
4: Hey, she makes her money on the other end of town.
5: Her manager, which I guess is a job, Chrissy Johnston, said that Farrah Abraham is in a severe amount of pain, really struggling both physically and mentally. She has lost hearing in her right ear and remains on a strict liquid diet. I bet so, during her recovery.
4: What happened to her?
5: It was just double disc jaw surgery.
4: Okay.
5: I don't know what that even means.
4: All right.
5: Peacock is set December 17th of this year, so a couple of months away, as the premiere date for the Ted animated series. Seth MacFarlane, Mark Wahlberg both return, picking up 12 years after the events of Ted 2. The 8-episode first season follows Ted and John as neighbors with families and dead-end jobs. Additional episodes will arrive next year. Amanda Seyfried, Jessica Barth also star. And this is a cool, also kind of a scary thing. Mike Heller, he is a former drummer of Fear Factory, currently with the band Raven, received an unexpected call to fill in for Charlie Benante of Anthrax at a massive stadium show. Charlie couldn't perform at the Alamo Dome in San Antonio, where Anthrax was opening for Iron Maiden. Megadeth drummer Kirk Verburen contacted Heller that afternoon and said, "Hey, you've got just hours to get ready, but you're needed to drum tonight for Anthrax." So he said he had a couple hours to work out a few songs, met briefly with the band before taking the stage in front of 56,000 people. He said, "I did my best." It is unclear if he's going to still be needed for the Mexico City show tomorrow night. And this, I'm with you, burns me, and it burns everybody. It should burn everybody. You think when you're in prison, what do you get? Three hots and a cot? Got some money on your books? Go to commissary. Maybe you're eating pretty all right. Maybe you've got some great ramen. Diddy, who is in prison, by the way, until 2028, living lavishly behind bars at New Jersey's Fort Dix Federal Prison. Inmates have told NBC News that Combs spends thousands funding a lifestyle behind bars that includes drinking Hennessy. Jason, in the last month, have you drank Hennessy?
4: I'm waiting for you to get to the one thing that really, really irks me. It's not the Hennessy. Continue.
5: Is it the scrolling Instagram on a contraband cell phone?
4: No, not at all. I can do that every day.
5: Receiving massages?
4: Yes. Yes. The massage part really honks my hooter more than anything else. I imagine prison is a pretty stressful place, and he somehow finds times to pay. He finds time to man the money to pay dudes to massage him.
5: I'm more concerned about where this Hennessy is coming from. Is this from the bottle, or is it like, you know, that Pruno Turlet wine? He also reportedly pays fellow inmates to cook his meals for him.
4: The meals didn't look too bad either.
5: Clean his room. Scrub his shower, and yes, there's the massage thing. One inmate said, "This is not some normal you see in jail. This is some rich." He said, "It looks crazy, but again, it's Diddy." Combs has also accessed a jailbroken tablet to watch Netflix, including 50 Cent's Sean Combs' The Reckoning docuseries, so he watched the whole thing. A spokesman for Combs called the coverage exaggerated, saying he continues to serve his sentence within the rules. He was sentenced to 50 months after being convicted on prostitution-related charges, again due for release in 2028. Drinking Hennessy and getting massages? Mm-hmm. I don't do that out here.
4: That sounds wonderful.
5: Although, what's really stopping us?
4: Apparently going to prison.
5: Yeah, yeah. And if you want to get executed this week, boy, Tennessee is the state to get her done, because yesterday, just as the show was ending, they were scheduled to execute their first woman in like 200 years of the state of Tennessee. And that was just after the show yesterday. As of 8:26 local time, witnesses said executioners had injected both syringes of lethal injected chemicals, and Krista Pike was still alive and snoring heavily. Her lawyer said in federal court filing she was scheduled to be put to death yesterday. A last-minute appeal was overturned. They said that she had not lost consciousness and still had a heartbeat. The curtains to the death chamber have gone down twice.
4: They said at one point she looked around and said something about, "Is it supposed to be burning? I have a burning spot." And then she laid her head back down.
5: Well, she was eventually taken from the prison by ambulance to the hospital to be treated, although nothing has been released about her condition as of about an hour ago. They shot her up once. It didn't work. They gave it to her again. It didn't work. I think at that point, it's like the electric chair. If it doesn't kill you, like you're like, well, you tried.
4: Does anybody know how to do their job anymore? Anyone?
5: And apparently the state of Tennessee botched an execution back in May. So they are like, boy, it might be time to clean house. I don't know what's happening.
4: What was the old urban legend? If the execution doesn't take, you get to walk free.
5: That's what I thought.
4: I don't think that's true. I'm going to bet it's probably not true.
5: I don't think we have enough instances where we can say, hey, like, you know, But if the injection one doesn't work and they're like, fire it again, and that doesn't work, I'd be like, well, clearly
4: I am immortal.
5: Yeah. I am a Highlander. I would muster all my strength and rip those straps off, be like, I'm free to go. Yeah, you guys, isn't she free if they try to kill you and it doesn't work? Honest to God question. I don't.
4: That's what we always heard, but I doubt that that's true. I don't know. Google it. Do you get to go home with your head?
5: Doesn't work. Can you go home?
4: Can you go home after a failed execution?
5: Oh, says, well, according to AI, it says a failed execution does not mean an inmate can go home or walk free.
4: That doesn't quite seem right, but okay.
5: Oh, authorities will either reschedule the procedure or a governor may grant a reprieve and commute the sentence to life imprisonment without parole. If a lethal injection or procedure fails, the inmate is typically taken to a secure hospital for medical care, as seen in the case that we're talking about now, Krista Pike in Tennessee.
4: Can you request a different team for the next one? I mean, I saw this woman's conversation a couple of days ago, and she said, no, I'm absolutely ready to go. I'm absolutely at peace with what's about to happen. I don't think she was at peace with what happened, but she thought was going to happen.
5: The U.S. Supreme Court ruled in 1947 that carrying out a second execution attempt after the first one fails does not violate the Eighth Amendment against cruel and unusual punishment. Doesn't say anything about that third one not getting the job done, though.
4: Woo! We learned last week that a lot of Americans will tap out on all of our favorite shows if there's too much time between seasons. And we noticed they said there was, almost a 70% drop in viewership between season one of that Wednesday show and season two because they waited so stinking long to bring the show back to get it done. Well, good news is they've sped it up a little bit this time. It was announced yesterday that production on season three of the Netflix series Wednesday has officially wrapped. That's a step in the right direction, and you won't be waiting around. There was a 3-year gap between season one and season two, so by the time 2022 to 2025. So last year, when the second season rolled around, most people didn't care anymore. The wait for the upcoming season is hopefully shorter. It will return sometime. They say sometime next fall, giving the second season had an 8-month turnaround after filming wrapped.
5: You guys, you get a second final meal if the first round of lethal injection doesn't take.
4: Yeah, they have to feed you, right? You're like, you're taking food out of my mouth.
5: What if the worst thing is that lethal injection drug turns out is like the greatest high ever, and you're just stuck chasing that dragon for the rest of your sentence? You're like, it'll never get as good as it got.
4: Here's some disappointing news. You and I have been excited for the past month or so after we saw the trailer for the new Tom Cruise movie, Digger. Some folks are speculating it may be the biggest box office bomb of the year.
5: There was like a 2-minute trailer, 3-minute trailer, long one for that before Odyssey, and I thought when the trailer was over, I want to see that movie.
4: They say the domestic debut tracking at just $12 million, right? It opens tonight, right?
5: I believe so, yes.
4: The film's budget reportedly ballooned from $125 million to $180 million after production ran long. Obviously, it's Tom Cruise. It's John Goodman. Reviews have been mixed to negative. Someone from Vulture magazine called the movie agony. The Boston Globe labeling it as a swing and a miss. The $12 million opening would also be Tom Cruise's weakest debut among his 9 films with Warner Brothers. It was also sad, too, because all of them mentioned, when they were hyping this movie up a few months ago, they said, you know what, this is his Academy Award. This is when Tom Cruise, finally gets the big trophy. And every article mentioned, probably not going to work out for him this time around either.
5: I don't know. Can you still win an award for a performance in a movie that didn't rake in the dough?
4: I doubt it. I know they usually don't give them. They don't hand out a lot of stuff to the box office bombs. Somebody said, I'm pretty sure that they did away with the last meal. You just get food. No, I think they had the last meal. No. Yeah. Imagine your disappointment, though. I mean, that's, you know, that's what you're waiting for, that last meal. That's the one thing you're like, okay, everything about this is terrible, but you know what? At least I get to eat what I want one last time. For $20 and under, I believe most states have a $20 and under budget.
5: Hey, you know, you're between two things on a menu, and you pick one, and you bite into it, and you regret not getting the other. Yeah. She's going to get that same thing with the last meal. Like, you know, I thought it was going to be KFC, it was going to be great, but I'm really thinking I should have gotten the new Whopper.
4: I just had that a couple of days ago. I just had KFC. I don't want KFC again.
5: No.
4: By the way, I went through a KFC last night. I was cutting through a parking lot, and it happened to be a KFC parking lot. There were like eight cars in the drive-thru. There were enough cars in the drive-thru that I made a note of it. And I said to my wife, I said, what is happening here?
5: Really?
4: And my oldest daughter was with us, and she goes, oh, from what I understand, they have some great deals at KFC. I said, what? Who's hearing all of this?
5: Wow.
4: Yeah, the whole drive-thru was packed. It was like wrapped around the building.
5: I pulled in for an improv.
4: I was about ready to say, are we sleeping on KFC? But before I could even get it out, my wife goes, no. I said, all right.
5: I pulled in for an impromptu blizzard earlier this week with my wife. And as we got on the drive, we pulled in. We noticed there were like 11 cars there. And I thought, well, all right, we'll play this out. And after a couple of moments, it was apparent these cars weren't moving. So I thought, no blizzard today. And I got out and moved. And as I went around the store and passed the window where the backup was occurring, there was a large woman with another large woman next to her in the passenger seat. And they were screaming, yelling, and pointing at the drive-thru to the girl, like the teenager in the window. And I thought, we made the right choice. This line is not going to move for a very long time.
4: Were they pointing at the girl and then pointing at their mouth and then pointing at the Blizzard machine and then pointing at their mouth?
5: More or less. I only passed them for like 3 seconds, and I heard multiple F-words being screamed at this kid with like a big, you know.
4: Oh, yeah, that sounds about right. Big paw.
5: Oh, yeah, going into the window.
4: Yeah.
5: All I could think what she was saying was like, give me my ice cream. I need my treats.
4: She had four fingers and they all look like Blizzard spoons. Go inside. If you go to the Dairy Queen, go inside. Don't go through the drive-thru. You can get in and out just walking in on your own and getting out. I know that's not a typical Dairy Queen customer. But if you can go in, you can go in and get out of there pretty quick because there's nobody ever inside of a Dairy Queen. All right, 888-545-5655. Welcome to Friday Eve. We'll get into some texts after the top of the hour. I'll include this in sports here in a couple of minutes, since we're over time on entertainment news. Remember a few years ago when Jose Canseco got kind of nutty?
5: Yeah.
4: And we all went, wow.
5: The juice went straight to the brain.
4: And then he just kind of disappeared, and we thought, all right, Jose Canseco got it back together. He's a normal person again. Apparently not. He's still saying some outrageous things. He said some outrageous things yesterday. We'll cover those. Oh, yeah, I mean, we can't forget to include the Chicago Cubs season ending with a whimper last night when we get to sports next.
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26: Among our top local stories, it's been 3 weeks since a fire destroyed much of the Stadium Flats apartment construction site.
27: The South Bend Fire Department says the investigation is complete enough to release the site back to the property owner for cleanup. There are no new updates on what caused the fire. Owner Mike Surik says crews are now assessing the damage and what can be saved. He says it's too early to know how much the damage will cost or how long rebuilding will take. Surik says the project may not be a total loss. Victor Garcia, MNC News.
26: And South Bend fire crews have been removing two vehicles from the St. Joseph River.
28: But officials say the work is not connected to a new incident. The vehicles were involved in separate incidents earlier this year, and both were confirmed to be empty at the time. Fire crews and the Indiana Department of Natural Resources waited for safe water levels, current conditions, and weather before beginning the recovery operation. Heather Starr, MNC News.
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5: Last night, the Phillies and Braves go to 10. The Phillies tie things up with a 4-3 win. The Yankees notch 14 hits to take Game 2 over the Red Sox 9-2. They move on. The Cubs, PCA season was all for what? They fall 4-1 to the Padres, and they are done.
4: Merely a breath. They took merely a breath in both of those games. So sad. So sad.
5: And the White Sox, you know what? Give me their theme song really quick. Congratulations to your South Side of Chicago White Sox. They've done something they haven't done in 21 years. They won a playoff series yesterday. White Sox over the Astros 7-3 for a 2-0 series win over Houston.
4: This is great news for the rest of us, even if you're not a White Sox fan, but just the rest of the American worker, be the rest of the population, because this means that the White Sox fans will, we've got a few more weeks of keeping them off of these streets because they'll be glued to their television sets watching White Sox baseball instead of being out there, you know, committing the crimes that they like to commit.
5: Taking a loss out.
4: You know, taken from the rest of us. So that's good. So at least we know where they are. They're safely tucked in at home watching baseball.
5: ESPN is a great picture. The last time they won a playoff series was when they won the World Series in 2005, and now Pope Leo was in the stands as just a regular dude.
4: Get out of here, really?
5: Yeah.
4: That's pretty cool.
5: Yep.
4: He sent them a letter. I read the he had sent the team a letter a couple of days ago.
5: Today's standalone game, the Phillies and Padres will decide their wildcard series tonight, 8 p.m. Dream over the Mystics last night, 93-75. Atlanta moves on in the WNBA playoffs. Erica Ogunbowale drops 45 points, sets the WNBA playoff record as her Wings tie things up with the Valkyries 108-100 in overtime. Tonight, the Fever and Aces are in Vegas to decide who moves on. Caitlin, Sophie, and company fighting for their playoff lives. Last night, hockey. Penguins shut out the Flyers 7-0. Maple Leafs over the Islanders 2-1. Avalanche over the Kings 8-4. Tonight, the Blue Jackets open up at home against the Sabres. Flyers are at the Devils. Wild at the Predators. Flames host the Kraken. Mammoth hosts the Blackhawks. Shark hosts the Panthers. Canucks host the Oilers. I like how half the NHL doesn't start for like a week after the season. I think the Red Wings play their first game tomorrow. Tonight, though, NFL, the 2-1 Steelers are on the road at the 2-1 Browns, and the winner will sit alone at the top of the AFC North at least until Sunday. There's your sports.
4: Well, it's been a while since Jose Canseco said anything nutty. We thought maybe he just settled comfortably and quietly into the rest of his days, but no. Jose Canseco, I don't know, is this from a podcast? He made a podcast appearance, and they asked him, Jose, what are some of your beliefs? If you had to rate it on a 10 scale, different conspiracy theories, what do you think Jose Canseco gives the chances of Bigfoot being real?
5: High.
4: 10 out of 10, he says. He believes that there's an unknown species that the government is hiding. He was less sure about claims about the moon landing being fake. He gave the idea of the moon landing being fake a 5 out of 10. He also believes that celebrities use body doubles for security and that Atlantis once existed. His strongest belief, though, is in aliens. He says he is certain that aliens have visited Earth and claiming humans have some type of agreement with the aliens. He does reject other theories, though, including claims that professional sports are scripted and that teams deliberately tank games. If I'm going to put a 10 out of 10 on any of these, I would put on teams deliberately tank games. All right, 888-545-5655.
0: It's the Jason Lee and Kluck Show.
4: All right, welcome to Friday Eve as we get a little bit closer to the weekend. We'll get into some text here in just a couple of minutes. How have our dining out habits changed just over the last year? Everybody's feeling a little financially stressed these days? Yes. Most Americans are. It's forcing us to change some of our spending habits. One of the ways, one of the first things to get cut out is dining out. 2/3 of us are spending less on restaurants than we did last year in an effort to stick to our budgets. You know what Jersey Mike's cost me last night for 3 sandwiches, 2 bags of chips, and 2 sodas?
5: 2 chips and 2 sodas? You're in for $50 all day.
4: $48.
5: Yep.
4: Research shows that across the country, oh, this is over the last 6 months. This is in the last 6 months. Here's how our dining habits have changed and what people are doing to cut costs while dining out. Most American worker bees spend an average of how much a week at restaurants?
5: $200.
4: It's $100.
5: So that's about one night out.
4: That's down from $115 last year. 60% of people say they were dining out less. Dinner is the meal we're skipping the most. 46% of us are cutting down on restaurant dinners, followed by lunch, followed by breakfast. Ooh, I like this one. This is sexy.
5: Breakfast is great because of all the three meals, that's the most affordable, it feels like. Because you're not having cocktails.
4: You're not having drinks.
5: You're not adding those.
4: Mm-hmm.
5: You're not. There's not a $20 breakfast burger on the menu anywhere.
4: Mm-mm. The best you could, the most expensive thing at any breakfast is probably going to be like an $8 omelet. That's about it. Breakfast food is super cheap.
5: Even that wild, what was it, last summer where they had the egg surcharge for a hot minute. Even then, breakfast was still the most affordable meal to dine out.
4: Now, if you bump that breakfast up to brunch, well, financially, you're in trouble again. Then you're talking about lunch or dinner.
5: Once you've included bottomless mimosas.
4: This is sexy. 25% of all Americans say that they've cut out late-night snacking. That's, you know, when you're sitting there and you look at the other end of the couch and you go, I could go for some Taco Bell at 10 o'clock at night. I think that's what that means. Or you look at the other end of the couch, you're like, you know, I could go for like some insomnia cookies right now. Tall glass of ice cold milk.
5: I thought you meant late-night snacking, like, oh, I want some chips, but I can't afford to eat the chips I have. I got to save them. Those are lunch chips for the week.
4: Diners are also making changes in the way they dine out to make it more affordable. Boo, just over half drink water instead of buying a beverage. I don't trust where the water comes from. Like all three of my daughters, anytime you go out, I'm fine with water. What? And I always think this, I think it in my head, I never say it out loud, but I'm like, well, I wonder where that water comes from.
5: Mm.
4: Is that the dishwashing water in the back? They just, I don't know. Half of us are now picking up orders. Instead of ordering delivery, some of us are using coupons or rewards points or choosing less expensive restaurants. Where would you say these less expensive restaurants are? What part of town? Where do I have to go? How do I find these things? Every restaurant anymore is expensive.
5: I know there's Denny's, but when we were on a road trip to Florida as a kid, my dad pulled us into a place that looked like a Denny's, but upon further inspection, it was a Dempsey's.
4: It's Lenny's.
5: I was like, oh, I see what happened here. This is no longer a franchise, so they had to change the name.
4: Try our hepatitis hash browns. They're delicious.
5: But I mean, you've organized all the restaurants in your area of town to like a category. You're like, oh, here's a night out. Here's like a nice quick bite. And here's like, just want something that's not at home.
4: What we're ordering is changing also. 30% of Americans are ordering appetizers instead of a meal. Hey, slightly less than that will admit that they're cutting back on alcohol.
5: No.
4: And 16% of Americans say they now order kids' meals for adults. Wow, all right.
5: Aren't those only like, you know, burger, tendies, and fries?
4: I think so,
5: or
4: yeah.
5: Grilled cheese. And I thought some restaurants don't let you do that.
4: That's funny that you say that, because last weekend my wife and I went out to lunch, and she actually ordered chicken tenders, and now I remember the entire thing now, because I said, "What are you're ordering off the kids menu?" And she goes, "No, I thought chicken tenders were always on the kids menu. I didn't know that they were part of an adult menu too." I also ordered this amazing, what I thought was going to be amazing, a caramel apple whiskey. And I said,
5: it sounds heavenly.
4: Yeah, I mean, it was lunchtime. I said, well, you know, I might as well start the day. And so I got this caramel apple whiskey, and they brought it out, but it was like, I thought it would be, you know, the big ice cube and whatever it is. The whiskey was caramel apple, right? But it wasn't. It came out, and it was 90% whipped cream with drizzled caramel on it. So it turned out to be this big, obnoxious whiskey cocktail looking like something that should have had some sort of an umbrella or some sort of ensemble that came along with it. And she set it down. I'm like, I didn't know that was going to be.
1: Hey.
4: And she set it down, and I said, oh, I didn't know it was going to be that. And she goes, everyone says that. So the first thing my wife does is take a picture of me as soon as I take my first drink. And you had to drink it out of a straw.
5: Oh.
4: You couldn't sip it.
5: You had to purse your lips.
4: Because the whipped cream was so high that it was, you know, if I would have taken a sip, I would have ended up with whipped cream on my nose. And as soon as I took a sip, my wife took a picture, and I said, please don't put that anywhere. And she sent it to the family group chat.
5: Hey, were you living your best life?
4: It was good. I mean, it was great.
5: My wife is the same way. The second she finds out a drink comes in any kind of a glass out of the ordinary or any kind of a show with it, no way.
4: Yeah, it was. It was the stickiest drink I've ever had.
5: You guys, Cheddar's has a chicken tendy platter and it slaps. The Culver's Kids Meal is the best value meal in any town. You guys, 10 of us went out for a work dinner. And it was over $1,000 for foods and drinks. Boss is going to die, says Plowboy Jake.
4: Yeah.
5: Buffalo Wild Wings has the best going out value. You can't beat the pick six, entree, to side, a drink for $20.
4: Just to kind of fill everybody in on how we spend our time when the show is over, we were reading some reviews yesterday, and you know these were just reviews on the internet, so they don't really carry a lot of weight with me. Texters carry way more weight. But we read some glowing reviews yesterday for those Burger King chicken nuggets, the new nugs that they have at Burger King. If you're a regular person, you're just a regular American worker, be listening to the show right now, and you've had the Burger King nugs, are they really that good? 888-545-5655.
5: The comments were insanely...
4: best nugs ever.
5: Yeah.
4: That's what everybody said. And if you remember, you know, a couple of months back, Burger King said, they came out and said, we know that we don't do chicken nuggets very well. We're working on it. We're going to fix this. We're going to make it right. You're going to be hard-pressed to find anybody that won't tell you that the new Whopper is one of the best burgers in the game right now in the fast food window game.
5: I've had the Burger King nugs. They are good. They're not otherworldly, but they are a good nugget.
4: Are they better than McDonald's nuggets? Those are the only other nuggets that I eat.
5: You guys, they're definitely crispier, but I didn't think they were anything special. The problem a lot of people are having on the reviews that I read is that not enough of us remember what Burger King nuggets tasted like because they were trash and nobody got them.
4: Right.
5: So you have no comparison.
4: Right.
5: I had them last weekend. They were okay. Way better than the old ones. Reminded me of Wendy's, but not as good. Not close to McDonald's, as copy repair guy.
4: Let me ask you this. What's more important when it comes to a nugget? These are the hard-hitting questions that you come to this show for. What's more important when it comes to a chicken nugget? Taste of the nugget as a standalone or crispiness? Because when it comes to taste, what's the real taste of a chicken nugget?
5: Salt.
4: Your sauce. Whatever sauce you're dipping in it, right? Nobody raw dogs a chicken nugget. You're always dipping it in something. So in my opinion, the crispiness and the texture of the nug is more important to me than the taste of the nugget. Because they all pretty much taste the same.
5: They've also upped their dipping game. They have honey mustard, buffalo, sweet and sour, a new special savory sauce that's a spicy blend of like, it's like a garlicky sauce.
4: Ooh, I'm listening.
5: Yeah, and they still have barbecue ranch and zesty sauce. You guys, their nuggets are so good. They're still second to McDonald's, though.
4: Okay. Yeah, that Burger King zesty sauce, that's no joke. The sauce they give you when you get onion rings, that's the same zesty sauce, right? Oh, that's the good stuff right there.
5: Oh, hey, they're better than the old ones, and I don't use sauce.
4: Really? Wow. Are you a cowboy?
5: He's like, it interferes with the taste of the lit Marlboro Red I have in my mouth.
4: Are you one of those iron workers I see in those old-timey videos that walks around without a safety harness up above the city?
5: Wow.
4: 40% of diners admit that they are tipping less than they did last year. 75% of us admit that we're cutting back on tips at restaurants and bars the most. When it comes to discounts or perks, 70% of us said they were willing to join a restaurant's mailing list. I don't think you get to join. I think as soon as they get a sniff of what your email address might be, you are now on that list. 80% of Americans download restaurant apps.
5: I can't bring myself to do it.
4: Half of Americans say they're more likely to choose restaurants with loyalty programs. Consumers are spending intentionally, not reluctantly. Americans still want to eat out. They're just more deliberate about where their money goes now. That's good. We're conscious of it. All right, 888-545-5655. We've got another woman who has put out a husband application on the internet. What is she looking for? She said these are her minimum qualifications for a man. Apparently, the pool is pretty shallow because a lot of people are taking the bait. 240 potential partners have applied for her husband application. We'll look at, what is she looking for in a man? See how it matches up.

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9: 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Drew Cage also has your opportunity. 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More of the same. If you enjoyed yesterday afternoon, last night, and the overnight hours, I have great news. Rain continues on again, off again for the entire day. We may get some thunderstorms this afternoon.

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0: All right, 888-545-5655. Welcome to Friday Eve as we're getting a little bit closer. There was somebody had one. We were talking about things you own that you're 99.99%. certain that no one else in the country has. Somebody says, morning friends, my wife's family has a signed land deed from Andrew Jackson from military service. Says number one Kentucky fan.
1: All right, that's pretty cool.
0: My great grandmother used to date Elvis, and there's a picture of them from back in the day. That's pretty cool. I like the ones that are important to you, but important to nobody else. Like if somebody said, hey, I have a picture of my grandmother and Elvis for sale. Would you like to buy it? No. Why? I have a land deed signed by Andrew Jackson. Would you like to buy it? No, not really. That doesn't interest me at all.
1: My uncle has a check that was written to Ulysses S. Grant by Abraham Lincoln. He found it in an old house in Pennsylvania, says Fort Wayne Ryan. Go cash it.
0: I am Abraham Lincoln.
1: Yes. You guys, I'm the dude that texted in about the 1970 Camaro. 5 years ago at a car show, I was offered $150,000 in cash that day.
0: Done.
1: I am not sure if I am stupid for declining, says the leash
0: you
1: kid.
0: Are. We'll answer that question for you.
1: $150,000 in cash today.
0: You could have driven a reasonably priced RV home from that car show. Well, here's the good news, nerds. It used to be back in the olden days, if you were called a nerd, it was offensive. Turns out now people are embracing the label. Millions of followers and people online are saying that, yeah, you know what? You should be proud of your hobbies. If you're nerding out over something, it shows you have a natural curiosity. And new research shows that nerds are now getting the dating advantage.
1: It doesn't matter what it is. If somebody's excited about it, that gets you excited.
0: I heard one of the hottest things a few weeks ago. My wife and I were at an event, and we were at a table. And there was a lady that we used to know years ago, but she and her family moved away because of work, and we hadn't seen her for a handful of years. And so, you know, so we're all, you know, catching up and talking about whatever. And she got a couple of drinks in her, so she's, you know, a little more free with her conversation. And she had mentioned, I don't know, 200-300 times over the evening what a nerd her husband was. Huge nerd. Always been a huge nerd. And then she said one of the hottest things they've ever heard. She said, oh, yeah. She said, I always kept my eye on him and made sure that I knew where he was at and what he was doing and what he was up to through college. She said, I never got involved. We were friends, but I never got involved because I wanted to go out and do all the drinking and all the drugs and all the dudes.
1: Oh.
0: So I wanted to live my life, but I always kept my eye on him because I knew, because he was such a huge nerd, that he was going to be very successful.
1: That is pretty hot.
0: And so when college was over and she got all of that out of her system, he wasn't successful right out of college. It took him a few years to be successful. But before all that, then she said, you know, he was great. He was a great guy, but I still had things that I wanted to do and I didn't want to get caught up in that nerd lifestyle, whatever that may be. I said, damn, that's hot. Good for you.
1: She kept her eye on
0: Yeah. Him. And she said, yeah, but I always kept tabs. I always knew where he was and what he was up to. According to a survey of American worker bees, they wanted to find out how people feel about the term nerd. Now, modern day America, most of us consider being a nerd a compliment, not an insult. Instead of hiding from it, most Americans say they consider themselves to be somewhat nerdy. Half of us admit that we've hidden an interest because we were afraid people would call us a nerd at some point in our lives. Half of all Americans say they've downplayed how much they know about something because they didn't want to seem like a nerd.
3: Yes, I've heard about it.
0: Like, if you can quickly solve a math problem, I will call you a nerd, because that's something that I cannot do. That is a talent, in my opinion. Much like flying a plane. If you can do long division, blows my mind. Whoa, how did you do that? 75% of Americans say they felt judged because of a hobby before. Number one hobby we feel judged on.
1: Dance.
0: Gaming. Number two is collecting. Doesn't matter what you collect. If you're a collector, you're a nerd, and you get the side eye. Now, here's what's sad, especially if you're a nerd and you've gotten called a nerd your whole life. Most people admit that they find intelligence incredibly attractive because, well, we do. Nobody wants to be with a dummy.
1: No.
0: 95%
1: or like somebody who's into nothing. So what are you into? Nothing.
0: 95% of people said that they would date someone much smarter than themselves. Yeah, in any relationship I'm in, I don't care if it's, you know, my marriage or if it's a friendship. I like to be the dumb one out of the bunch. Because I would like to think...
1: Some of us have no choice.
0: Smart people have a tendency to bring people up to them.
1: Yeah.
0: Smart people don't have a tendency to get drugged down to the dummy's level. So I know that whoever I'm around most of the time is bringing me up, right? 6 out of 10 Americans say, oh... What? 6 out of 10 Americans say flexing history knowledge on a date is straight up hot. History? Really? Oh, you like history? Perhaps you could cash this check I have from Abraham Lincoln. Some nerdy habits that are more of a turn on. History is the number one answer, followed by science or technology. Chess or puzzle nerds, number three. Oh no, comics and fantasy books.
1: Fantasy books.
0: See, it's a half woman, half a horse, but the good part is the boobs are in the front, so we got the boobs, you see. That's the fantasy. Like, what is wrong with this guy?
1: So what do you do with the other half? That's another book. Don't worry about it.
0: It's hidden under my mattress so my mom doesn't find it when she cleans my room every Tuesday, Thursday, and Sunday.
1: You guys, does vampire smut count?
3: Yeah, I would say.
0: Once you add that smut to it, all of a sudden it gets interesting.
1: Gentlemen,
0: if you're just a vampire Lestat girl.
1: Generic vampire. Vampire smut, though.
0: Oof. Nearly a quarter of Americans admit to pretending to like a nerdy hobby to impress somebody. 4 out of 10 of us confess that we use AI to look up historical facts to do the same.
1: Long King SB, what about gothic BDSM? Whatever you're into. Gentlemen, do broads still like motorcycles?
0: I'd be a little afraid to use AI to try to impress somebody with some historical knowledge. I'd be like, you know, fun fact about Ulysses S. Grant. And they're like, oh, yeah, I love fun. He's my favorite. What do you know that I don't know? I'm like, did you know he raced stock cars in his spare time?
1: No.
0: As I'm looking at my phone that's in my lap, and AI clearly tells me that, no, he loved racing.
1: I would never pretend to know something about something because my fear is that they would know that I am an idiot.
0: Mm-hmm.
1: I'm like, oh, he's okay.
0: They say that it does make it easy for fake intelligence on a dating app. It's a lot easier to spot someone doing it in person. Being nerdy may be hot, but using AI to try to sound like an expert instead of thinking for yourself will eventually burn you. I don't even see the eventually. I just assume it's going to burn me. Whatever fun fact I throw out there. Watch your face just glaze over because they know that you're full of it.
1: Like, oh, he's an idiot.
0: Mm.
1: My sweet summer child, bless his soul.
0: Where are we at? I'll just throw one of these out really quick, and then we'll get it. We were talking about being social a couple of minutes ago. Would you say a third of Americans have never invited somebody over to their house?
1: Yeah, they've never hosted fun at their house.
0: Everybody had that kid in the neighborhood. Sadly, somebody texted in why just a second ago. when you were growing up, there was always that one kid that everybody was friends with, y'all hung out with, but nobody ever went to his house.
4: Uh-huh.
0: Somebody texted in, yeah, that kid, his mom was a hoarder, and he wouldn't invite anybody over. But I'm willing to bet every one of those kids has that story. I mean, think about the neighborhood you grew up in. You played wiffle ball in everybody's backyard, or you played driveway basketball in everybody's front yard, except for one kid. Why don't we ever go to what's-his-name's house? Well, and I mean, you dismissed it at the time. You're like, I don't know. Maybe they have lousy snacks and he doesn't want to share. Yeah. Who knows? How do you get out of something that you don't want to do? The most believable excuses that will get you out of doing something socially that you don't want to do. Some of these are stinking brilliant.
1: The one big selling point to me to getting a dog would be using that dog as a catch-all excuse for everything. Gotta let the dog out. Dog sick. Dog needs meds. Gotta walk the dog.
0: Dogs and kids. They're the best excuses you'll ever have. We'll get to some of these in a couple of minutes. 888-545-5655 next.
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0: 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We got Slipknot tickets. 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Morgan Reed has your first chance. 5 o'clock this afternoon, Drew Cage also has a pair of tickets to see Slipknot. 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Shouldn't surprise anybody. It's going to keep raining for the rest of the day, into the evening, into the overnight. We might see some thunderstorms in there as well. 79 today. Rain ends early tomorrow, then sunshine through the weekend. 65 tomorrow, 67 on Saturday.
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0: All right, 888-545-5655. Welcome to Friday Eve. We'll get into some of those texts in a second. If somebody has made plans for you this weekend, or even worse, you agreed to something weeks ago, you're like, yeah, dude, I'm totally there. And then as it gets closer, you realize, I made a big mistake. I just want to sit at home and do nothing. The best excuses that will get you out of something you don't want to do. Obviously, the number one answer is always the kids, insert, the dogs, insert, whatever. I don't know. Can you use a cat as an excuse?
1: No, nobody buys that.
0: You're like, oh, the litter box is full. I don't know. What would a cat do that would keep you home? Those are always the top two answers. What else?
1: Spouse is also another one. Oh, my wife and I have plans.
0: My wife always feels bad. It feels bad if there's something she doesn't want to do. She's like, I'm sorry, but I used you as the excuse to get out of it. I'm like, I do not have a problem with that at all. Make up whatever. Oh, Jason lost his arm today.
1: Again?
0: In the mower. It was an unbelievable thing. He's at home now and everything is fine.
1: You guys, my husband.
0: He's having a hard time, you know.
1: Adjusting.
0: Yeah, he's having a hard time loading the dryer.
1: His GERD's acting up.
0: Moving the clothes from the washer to the dryer because he only has one arm now, so it's taking him a little bit longer. We're not going to be able to be there.
1: My husband uses me as an excuse to get out of everything. I'm in nursing school. I work nights. So everyone is usually understanding, but he says, the wife has to study, or she's got to work, when he doesn't want to do anything. Works every time.
0: Mm-hmm. One of the best ways to get out of something. Obviously, I'm feeling a little under the weather, right? Ooh, I don't want any. Don't ever say you're sick and you can't go. Just say, man, I've got something, and I don't want anybody else to get it. Always put it over on them. I don't want something bad to happen to you, so I am not going to take that chance. Here's the problem with phones, right? You can use it as an excuse. Oh, I have a flat tire. I mean, I'd feel like a jerk asking someone, prove it. I mean, that's a problem with work. If you're like, I can't come into work today because I have a flat tire, your boss is going to go, oh, we'll send a pic. A what now? Send a picture of your flat tire. Let me know where you're at. I'll come help.
1: And pray they don't know how to do a reverse image search.
0: You know, what am I doing? I'm out there on the road. You know, I pull over on the side of the road. I'll poke a hole in my tire. I'm like, now I really got problems.
1: My girlfriend and I both use each other as excuses to get out of things. We just make sure that the other one knows what the excuse is so it somehow doesn't get brought up, or at least if it does, there's a story.
0: I lost my keys. Brilliant. You can't leave your house unlocked, right? I lost my keys. You can't start your car. I lost my keys. It's got to be keys, plural. It can't be one. You can't. I lost my car keys. Oh, well, we'll just come pick you up. Well, it also has my house key on it. I can't leave the house open. There's probably some White Sox fans somewhere in this neighborhood. They're going to burgle. They watch carefully, and they know, much like Santa Claus, they know when you're sleeping, and they know when your house is alone. I don't know if this one works. I had a last-minute doctor's appointment.
1: Yeah. What if it's like 11 o'clock on a Friday night, though, and you don't want to do something? There's not a doctor that's open.
0: I have to fast for my colonoscopy that's coming up on Monday. I can't do anything. I don't want to do anything. Everything is miserable. How long does it take you to set up a doctor's appointment? 2 months? At a last-minute doctor's appointment? That's not a thing. When was the last time you called your doctor and you said, I got something that ails me, doc? And he's like, well, come on in tomorrow.
1: No.
0: That's not a thing.
1: You know what I've also realized over the years? This job is a fabulous excuse to get out of anything you want between Sunday afternoon and Thursday afternoon. You're like, oh, it's too late. I got to get to bed. I can't be out that late. Oh. Like, I could if I really wanted to, but oh, yeah, I can't.
0: I had unexpected visitors show up. We've all had this happen, and it sucks. You actually had somebody turn up unannounced.
1: My wife has a sensitive stomach, and we use that to get out of stuff that neither of us want to do all the time. But then there were times I think we're about to get down to business, and she says, no, my tummy hurts, and I can never tell if she's lying or not, says the meatloaf man.
0: Hey, wait a minute. Yeah, I'm pretty sure 99% of the population has IBS. Used to be embarrassing to admit, but if it gets you out of anything, I'll be more than happy to tell you. I have irritable bowel syndrome. No one's going to question if you have to cancel plans, right? I would be there, but I'd probably spend most of the time in the bathroom. I'm sorry.
1: I will lie and say anything to get out of something except the I don't feel good. Every time I've lied about that, I've ended up getting sick. So my go-to is, I'm not sure. The wife may be working, or I don't know when she's going to be done working, says Jay Kyle.
0: This is a great one. The babysitter canceled. You're not going to leave your kids home alone, are you?
1: No.
0: The babysitter cancels. You'll have to stay home and make sure that, the kids are being looked after. So you won't be able to make plans that you previously had. That's fun. It sucks, but it happens when you're a parent. That's a great excuse for something you didn't want to do from the beginning. And just say, yeah, we're totally in. Totally. Yeah, we got a sitter and everything. It's going to be great. Can't wait. Our sitter canceled at the last minute. We went to pick her up.
1: I think it would be appropriate given the times we're living in, but it also make me feel bad because people would think I was poor, but I'm like, I can't do that. Can't afford that tonight. No. Let's try to save some money.
0: Excuses to get out of doing stuff. I don't know how this is going to work. My internet is down. Hey, if my internet is down, I might actually go out and do something. Well, the internet's down. Maybe we should go out there and do something. Oh, that is particularly helpful if it's like a Zoom meeting or an online anything. Let them know that your internet isn't working and you can't make it. Technology is pretty reliable, but it does have its faults.
1: Or you could say that you've got somebody coming to check it out, but they're between the hours of this and this.
0: Now they're going to be here between 6 a.m. and midnight.
1: Yeah, I can't.
0: I don't know. I don't know. There's some false pretenses here that make me uncomfortable. You want to get out of doing something? I have to help a friend out. You have a friend that's in crisis.
1: Crisis?
0: Yeah, I don't think I can do that.
1: It feels like you're inviting some fate in that you don't want.
0: That's bad karma. Yeah, I just got a my friend today was, he got a terminal diagnosis and he's a little sad about it. So I'm going to go.
1: A little sad.
0: I'm going to go over and stop by and talk to him about it. He just needs somebody to lean on, and that somebody is me. I have very strong, broad shoulders, so I'm going to stop by. It seems like you're inviting some sort of wickedness into your life.
1: You guys, as a truck driver who has limited time at the house, my family and friends have just grown to know that they can throw all the invitations out there they want. If I show up, I show up. If I don't, I don't. I really don't make excuses. I just have to do my own thing with what little time I have at the house. As a 24-hour tow truck driver, I get called to roadside assistance by dispatch. Sorry, can't hang out, guys.
0: Oh, yeah. Oh, just that being on call thing would be great.
1: Dude, beautiful.
0: I'm on call, but I'll be there. I just can't really have that many. I can only have a couple of drinks, but that's it because I'm on call.
1: I've used my power went out last night, so I can't shower or brush my teeth type of thing before.
0: Ooh, that is a good one.
1: They're like, it's been 95 degrees for a week.
0: Mutter Jeff, my wife uses me for excuses. It's no problem. But when I suggest not going and say, just tell them, fill in the blank, she always says, they'll never believe that. So I'm good to use when you don't want to go, but it's not believable when I don't want to go. How long have you been married, Jeff? You're just learning that the rules are applied differently to both sides of the court?
1: You guys, the one I hear a lot from people that I like is, I can't afford to be away from home today. Says B-Rad. That's also a catch-all because you might be needed at home or you literally can't afford it either way.
0: All right, 888-545-5655. We'll get back into some more of those after the top of the hour.
1: You guys, since my divorce, my family hasn't invited me to a family event in like 5 years. Oh, well, there's that.
0: Wait, your family?
1: That's what he
0: says. Hasn't invited you. Are they inviting her?
1: Since my divorce, my family hasn't invited me to a family event in 5 years.
0: Oh, that means your wife was the fun one.
1: I agreed to hit up a local racetrack with my cousin on Saturday. I agreed over a week ago after a few backyard pops, and I'm running out of time to lie my way out of this one because I don't want to do it now. That's the worst when you make plans and then they arrive and you're like, well, if this isn't the consequences of my own actions.
0: You get that cloud hanging over your head for the entire week. My week is pretty free and clear. Oh. God, I have that on Friday. Well, you get a little bit extra time this weekend. Check out the new episode of Here's Your Freaking Podcast with the Jason Lee and Cluck Show. We'll tease a couple of the stories that we have coming up next week. I found a disgusting story this morning. We'll tease it here in a second. Oh, also, speaking of podcasts, after you're all caught up on Here's Your Freaking Podcast with the Jason Lee and Cluck Show, the new Billy Corgan podcast. It's called The Magnificent Ones. Mutter Jeff was telling us last week that we need to listen to Matthew. Who's the guy from Striper? Matthew Sweet?
1: Yes.
0: Michael Sweet. Matthew Sweet was the girlfriend guy.
1: Okay.
0: And Michael Sweet is the singer for Striper. And he said, you guys need to check it out. So yesterday I went to listen to it because he said it's really good. And I've seen some videos on TikTok and it looks great. And it's fun because I don't really know much about Striper, so I'm always interested. Until I got to the page on the podcast page with Billy Corgan's podcast, Scott Ian was his guest yesterday. I listened to the first 12 minutes of it. That's all I had time for. And if you don't know anything about Scott Ian from Anthrax, he's a great dude. In the first 12 minutes, it's so great because he comes off just like the rest of us as far as being infatuated with music. Not so much Anthrax music. I mean, he talks about the Anthrax music, but he is such a huge fan of music. It's so fun to listen to because he gets excited and you can hear the excitement when he talks about the bands that he loves. 12 minutes in, it's already been a great listen.
1: How long is it?
0: Hour and a half, I believe. It's a long sit down. But we'll tease a couple of the stories from our podcast. All of a sudden, ours sounds cheap, but we'll shine it up a little bit after sports next.
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19: Among our top local stories, it's been 3 weeks since a fire destroyed much of the Stadium Flats apartment construction site.
20: The South Bend Fire Department says the investigation is complete enough to release the site back to the property owner for cleanup. There are no new updates on what caused the fire. Owner Mike Surik says crews are now assessing the damage and what can be saved. He says it's too early to know how much the damage will cost or how long rebuilding will take. Surik says the project may not be a total loss. Victor Garcia, MNC News.
19: And South Bend fire crews have been removing two vehicles from the St. Joseph River.
21: But officials say the work is not connected to a new incident. The vehicles were involved in separate incidents earlier this year, and both were confirmed to be empty at the time. Fire crews and the Indiana Department of Natural Resources waited for safe water levels, current conditions, and weather before beginning the recovery operation. Heather Starr, MNC News.
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1: Last night, the wild card continues for the Phillies and Braves. The Phillies tie things up 1-1 with a 4-3 win over Atlanta. White Sox over the Astros 7-3 for a 2-0 series win over Houston. For the first time since 2005, the White Sox have won a postseason series. Yankees get 14 hits. They take Game 2 over the Red Sox 9-2. They move on. The Cubs fall 4-1 to the Padres, and they are now out of the postseason.
0: Fun fact about the Cubbies. A buddy of mine just texted this. He said, hey, man, I just heard this stat. In games where the Cubs hadn't hit a home run, they had not won since July 30th. That's two full months without a win, without a home run. And yes, we know they were a home run hitting team. But come on, man. How about a little small ball here to seal the deal? That's a long time to go.
1: Well, it's now a White Sox world. We're just living in it. Tonight, the Fever backs against the wall there at the Aces. Winner from Las Vegas moves on. Another third of the NHL gets back to work tonight. And marquee event, we have football this evening. Prime, the 2-1 Steelers on the road at the 2-1 Browns. The winner will take all and sit alone on top of the AFC North at least until Sunday, perhaps longer. There's your final sports for a Friday Eve.
0: All right, got a little bit extra time this weekend. Check out the new episode of Here's Your Freaking Podcast with the Jason Lee and Clark Show. 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According to this dad, his family goes to Florida to visit some amusement parks. They check into their resort room, and they find toys left over from the previous occupants.
1: Things to play with. That's nice.
0: According to Dad, he says the kids finding toys in their hotel room ruined their vacation. We'll fill in the rest of the details on Tuesday's episode. 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
0: All right, 888-545-5655. Welcome to Friday Eve, one day closer to the weekend.
1: We were talking about excuses you use to not do something. Hearing all of the excuses, I have to wonder, am I the only person that's just honest about not wanting to do something? It's not that hard. Hey, I agreed to do this last week, but I'm not feeling it, and I don't want to be a drag to everybody. Sorry to cancel.
0: Oh, that's too honest. That's way too honest.
1: Because if I tell you I don't want to do something that we had planned, that's you taking that as, well, you don't sound like very much fun. It's not enough to get me out of the house. Sorry.
0: What I'm afraid of is that, let's say that, you know, you have plans tomorrow night on Friday night, and I can't use something like that as an excuse, because what if that other person that I have plans with has spent the entire week being excited about it, and then I admit that I'm not really that excited about hanging out with you? That would be my thought, was, well, maybe they've been excited. Maybe that's been the high watermark for their work week this week, was all I got to do is get through this week, and then I have something fun planned with Jason on Friday night. And then I honestly say, you know, I was into it. I'm not now. I mean, that's a direct reflection on how you feel about that person and their time and their feelings.
1: But then you've made them feel bad.
0: Mm-hmm. Well, I was excited about it. Yeah, nothing I can do about it. I just don't feel it.
1: Or what if it's vice versa? You've been looking forward to it all week, and that person's like, I'm not really feeling it.
0: You'd be crushed.
1: I'm like, oh, all right. I guess it's fine. I'll go to Applebee's and see Digger by myself.
0: Somebody says, I've had plumbing issues in the past, and my friends know about it, so I would use that as an excuse as Air Force chick. See, a home thing like that, I'd be afraid of. Because what if your friends show up and they're like, let's do this together. Let's fix it.
1: I already did it.
0: You're like, oh, I don't have any hot water. My hot water heater went out, so I can't take a shower until I get this thing taken care of. Your friends show up, your buddies show up. They're like, hey, man, we can knock this out in an hour and a half. Let's go.
1: Drumbleoff. I can always use the I had a seizure line, but it's not a thing for me. I never will, because then I'll end up having another really violent one again, and I guarantee it.
0: Yeah, see, sometimes you're pressing that karma button, and that scares me. I got a friend who just, you know, caught his wife having an affair, and he's a little broken up about it, so I have to go over and counsel him a little bit. Totally untrue. I just feel like when you're doing something like that the gods are watching. And they're going to punish you for it.
1: Super duper Steelers fan. Do you mean like getting together for a group golf outing and everybody just abandons you and you play 18 by yourself? There's that.
0: That's what?
1: Huh? I had to play that charity golf outing a couple weeks ago by myself because everybody in the foursome left me.
0: Oh, yeah, that's just Warren, though. Were you excited about it?
1: That's fine.
0: Were you excited all of us getting together?
1: Well, I was like, hey, we're
0: playing 18.
1: We're going to have some laughs.
0: Eating some hot dogs.
1: Going to have some laughs.
0: Having some drinks. Playing 18.
1: You know what I did, though? I told myself, I'm going to take this opportunity to really work on my game. Get some stick work in.
0: Mm-hmm.
1: Yeah. Get some things dialed in.
0: What are the 12 rules for life, according to the experts? Apparently, this is how you live a good life. Some of these are really easy, some of them are difficult, and some of them your mother has been telling you your entire life. You want to live a good life, what do you have to do?
1: Quit picking your nose, Warren.
0: Stand up straight.
1: Oh, yeah.
0: Shoulders back. Posture affects your serotonin levels, which influences your confidence and your stress response. Improved posture encourages confidence, which leads to better social interactions and more success.
1: I'm trying to think if there's something my mom ingrained into us more than the posture thing that stuck with me. Like, even to this day, if I catch myself slouching, back up I go.
0: No, oh, I'll tell you the other one. Stop dragging your feet. Actually, it's stop dragging your GD feet. Oh, yeah. Sorry. 12 simple rules for life. Treat yourself like someone you are responsible for helping. Take care of yourself the way that you would a loved one. Oh, you mean ignore them?
1: Wasn't that like the treat other people the way you want to be treated thing?
0: When it came to taking care of your grandmother, how did you stepped up and took care of her? How?
1: I sat by while she was shuffled into a home. I told you before, she was a fall risk. A fall risk. My house is made of sharp edges and deep dips.
0: They came for grandma and I said nothing.
1: I don't have to take everybody
0: they
1: in.
0: Came Why for grandma putting, and I said nothing.
1: Where's the shame for my siblings and other members of my extended family? Like, why is it me that takes the shame?
0: They came from mother and I said nothing. Make friends with people who want the best for you. Surround yourself with supportive people who encourage you rather than drag you down. 12 simple rules for life. Compare yourself.
1: Why would you want to hang out with people that drag you down? Like, wouldn't that be a quick open and shut thing?
0: Well, it's easy. People like to do it because they think it's a flat. They like to flex on people. So you hang out with those that are in theory less than you so that you can look like the big dog, right?
1: Well, I'm hanging out with a bunch of people that are flexing on me. I'm like, well, this is the last time I do that.
0: And then you go hang out with people that are what?
1: That I can flex on.
0: Right. Do you see the self-fulfilling prophecy that I just gave you?
1: Jason, one day they came for Cluck and no one was left to say anything. All right, that's enough of that. It's because Warren has the biggest heart. Your siblings definitely should get some guff for it.
0: No, but they're busy because they have lives of their own. They have spouses and kids and responsibilities.
1: I have a spouse and responsibilities.
0: Full-time jobs.
1: I have a full-time job. It's not the fullest time job amongst the seven of us, but it's pretty full-time.
0: They're not knocking off at noon to nap.
1: I'm trying to cut down on my naps. I've only gotten one this week.
0: See, exclamation to my point.
1: Well, no, but I'm really close to kicking naps again.
0: Oh, yeah.
1: It's hard, though, man. Like yesterday, it was rainy. I went home. I'm like, you know what? Today is a good day for a nap.
0: It's harder than stopping smoking.
1: Dude, I had the softest day of my life in a long time yesterday. I went home, decided that it was rainy, so I'd curl up and take a nap for an hour. Then I woke up, did a little work on the elliptical machine. Then my tummy hurt, so I took a shower and sat on the couch for the rest of the night, watching murder documentaries with the cats on my lap. You couldn't have a softer night. You take the exercise out of that equation, I barely moved.
0: And yet there was no room for grandma at the end.
1: I got stuff.
0: Compare yourself to who you were yesterday, not to who someone else is today.
1: Huh?
0: Am I a better person today than I was yesterday?
1: I'd like to settle for just being the same. Like today, I'm going for no nap. I'll be better today than yesterday.
0: Wow, 12 rules for a better life. I don't know why this comes off as hard. Do not let your children do anything that makes you dislike them. What? Reward good behavior and shape their character through care and correction. It'll help your kids grow up to be well-adjusted individuals.
1: Warren has an enlarged heart, not a big heart. All right.
0: Oh, there's a big difference, yeah. One is filled with love. The other one is filled with cholesterol.
1: Warren, I think you're wrong. Not taking a nap today is a worse day than yesterday. But I'm trying to be better by not doing it. You guys, the whole dragging your feet thing cracks me up because my dad got on me so much about it when I was a kid. Nowadays, he's worked himself so hard, he's constantly dragging his feet, and I can hear him coming a mile away. I know exactly what's in store if we get separated.
0: 12 rules in life. Set your house in perfect order before you criticize the world. Yeah, what do they say? Make sure that your side of the street is clean before you come after my side of the street.
1: I still drag my feet to this day, and my wife will yell from the other room, pick your damn feet up!
0: I do sometimes, too. I don't know why. It just happens. It's one of those things.
1: Remember when you were in like middle school and high school, the backs of your shoes would get worn out because you drag your heels all the time.
0: Yeah, because you didn't tie your shoes. You know, the cool kids had loose shoestrings for some reason.
1: Yeah, you needed to fly out of them at a moment's notice.
0: Uh-huh.
1: There is nothing funnier when you see a car accident, like somebody hit a pedestrian on the internet, and their shoes go flying off. You're like, whoopee!
0: Dude, I saw a girl get hit by a car when I was a kid.
1: See, that's not fun.
0: Dude, her shoe went flying. It was the craziest damn thing. She got hit by a car, and she went flying up, and she landed on the top of the windshield, and she rolled down the windshield and rolled down the hood. And we all went, and every year when I was in high school, somebody got hit by a car. That's a true story.
1: How many years did this go on before they finally closed campus for lunches?
0: I don't think they ever did, but we had an open campus. You could leave and go wherever you wanted. And so
1: well, that's a problem with your thing right there.
0: Right. So we would all, you know, go to, you know, it was in the fast food district. It was suburbia, man. And every year somebody got hit by a car. Our freshman year, unfortunately, my freshman year, it was my tennis partner and Jim.
1: You realize that means in your hometown, there are at least probably 12 drivers who've hit a kid.
0: Oh, yeah.
1: What is insurance like? They're like, well, I didn't hit a deer, but I did hit a sophomore, which caused a bit of damage.
0: When the kid got hit. And this may have been, I'm sure,
9: if I sat down with a therapist and we talked it through, I think this probably had way more of an effect on my life than just laughs, because it showed me there was a different approach to getting laughs out of people. Is this kid get hit by a car? His name was Steve, and he was my tennis partner in gym.
1: All right, so you were pretty friendly with Steve.
9: Whatever. But he gets
1: didn't care for Steve. Steve, a kid you didn't like, got hit by a car.
9: He gets hit by a car as we're walking to lunch. Okay, so and it
1: did it miss you?
9: It missed me. But we were in pre-algebra class. All right, and this class,
1: the dumbest of all dummy mathematics.
9: You had to be a math moron to end up. But the weirdest part is
1: algebra 2 kids never get hit by cars.
9: My buddy and I, who's still one of my closest friends to this day, we were the only freshmen in this pre-algebra class. Everybody else is older than we were.
1: Full mustaches, kids.
9: And so we all go to lunch at the same time because the class got split in half.
1: Okay.
9: And then you would do the first half, go to lunch, and then you come back and do the second half. So we're walking to lunch, and obviously there's a big commotion happening in front of us. And so then we get up there. There's an ambulance. There's everything, right?
1: Very exciting.
9: I don't know why they don't close the sidewalk, probably because then we'd have to walk in the street and we'd get hit by a car. So as we're walking down the sidewalk, one of the older kids, his name was Mark, and we're walking and he's in front of us. And so we get up to where the Steve kid is. He's still laying in the gutter after he's been hit by a car. He didn't die. He turned out fine.
1: Okay.
9: And so he got back, and this Mark kid turns around and looks. He looks right at me and he goes, "Huh, I guess you're playing singles in gym now." I think that joke.
1: Please tell me Mark went on to do morning radio, because that's perfect.
9: I think that joke probably shaped who I am more than I would like to believe. I remember being horrified at the comment and then realizing that is hilarious. And it was worse. I didn't play singles for the rest of the tennis portion of gym. I had to play doubles with the gym teacher as my partner. But then the next year, when the girl got hit by a car, she got hit by a car. She landed on top of the windshield and she rolled down. And then she stood right back up and then walked 20 feet away and picked up her shoe, put it back on. Walked another 20 feet away, picked up her other shoe, put it back on, and then walked to lunch. And the guy that hit her got out of the car, and he's like, what am I supposed to do here? He's like, excuse me. And she's like, I'm going to lunch. And she just walked off. And he goes, do I call the police? What am I supposed to do?
1: You just joined dozens of other people in your town that have hit kids.
9: It was crazy.
1: You guys, I got hit by a car in 2014 by a Nissan. It broke my pelvis in 3 places. It tickled, says the unhinged texter.
9: Oh, I bet.
1: Jason, I saw a guy get hit by a car in my high school parking lot. I bet it threw him like 10 feet in the air. Definitely looked like a rag doll flapping in the wind. Craziest thing I've ever seen.
9: I know. Now, imagine you see another one your junior year, and then you see another one your senior year.
1: Do you think the administrators, the teachers, would see the incoming freshman class and be like, one of these kids is going to get smoked by a Buick this year?
9: Somebody's going to get hit.
1: Did everybody live?
9: Yeah, I don't remember anybody. Nobody
1: got knocked into the in memoriam segment at the end of graduation?
9: Well, it was a school zone, so, I mean, it was 25.
1: So what's the ticket for hitting a kid in a school zone?
9: they were like smoking down the highway. I don't know.
1: It's like got to be elevated fines.
9: I have no idea.
1: I bet you the guy who decides to finally have a cocktail with the guys at work for lunch, you go back and you hit a kid. Like, I'm done drinking at that point.
9: Oh, yeah.
1: You guys, once the adrenaline wore off that girl that walked away, I bet she was wrecked.
9: She was. She went to the hospital later on that day. But the fact that you get knocked out of your shoes is something that always sticks with me. I always think about that.
1: Flying through the air like a buffalo hit you. See, that's exactly
9: the
1: visual.
9: Yeah, like that guy.
1: Yeah.
9: All right. 888-545-5655.
1: I hit a kid at lunch.
9: And the kid just walked away.
1: Are you in trouble? No.
9: Was it a ghost? It feels like it was a ghost.
1: I'd be feeling my entire life like that next shoe's going to drop and the cops are going to show up. Like, well, that kid died. Well, there was 25 years ago. Yeah, but they died eventually. And I'm like, oh, no.
9: Mm-hmm.
1: Babe.
0: Well, I don't think anybody ever got tickets for it because it was one of those things where, like, it was like this big
1: herd.
0: It
1: was a different time where you could, like, hit kids and it was fine. But no big deal.
0: But it was just a big herd of kids, right? Because the bell goes off and everybody leaves their classroom. So it's just this big herd of kids, you know, walking out of school and then walking down the street and then across. I mean, it was a busy street. It was the main street that went through town. I mean, it was the main street. But and nobody paid attention. The kids didn't pay attention. You just walked. You're like, they'll stop. You know, you're a stupid kid.
1: Well, you're also a pedestrian, so technically you do have the right of way versus a moving vehicle. Some cars like, they'll get out of the bubble.
0: But I think the fact that because it was the olden days, if any cop showed up, he was like,
1: no harm, no foul.
0: What are you going to do?
1: Kids. They're resilient.
0: You hit a dumb kid walking across the street. The kid should have been paying attention.
1: Yep.
0: All right, we got to get to stupid people doing stupid things in a second, which includes, do you think you could smuggle 60 pounds of weed through airport security? Not a one of us could answer yes to this question, but for some reason, Janie thought she could do it. We'll get to her story next.
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8: 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On again, off again, rain for the rest of the day. Tonight, tomorrow, early. 79 today. Might see some thunderstorms, by the way, this evening and tonight. The rain will end sometime mid-morning tomorrow. Then we'll have some sunshine, and that sunshine is going to take us all the way through the weekend. A lot of it cooler tomorrow. Friday high only 63. Back up to 67 on Saturday, all the way back up to 70 on Sunday. Looks like we'll start the work week off cool again in the low 60s, but we'll rebound in the second half of the work week next week back into the 70s. It is 62 right now.
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9: Yeah, here we go. That's why kids are so soft these days. They've never been hit or witnessed their classmates getting hit by a car. LOL, says I know a guy.
8: It hardens a fella.
9: Yeah, it right? does.

0: My aunt hit a dude late night at her apartment complex. She said he went head over heels over the entire car, jumped right up. She asked what she should do. His buddy says he's hammered. He'll be fine. They walked it off.
1: I don't know. I think the realization that I'd just been hit by a car would probably cripple me, and I would have to sit down and think about it. Oh, my God. Just like my parents said, you screw around, you're going to get hit by a car. I got hit by a car.
0: That's the difference between you two. Jason said, holy cow, she was knocked out of her shoes. Whereas Warren would have said, I think I saw her panties. Okay, that is not true. I told you, man, a couple of weeks ago, I almost hit a guy on my way into work because he was walking in the middle of an intersection that was not lit and he didn't have anything reflective on. And I was within probably 8 inches of hitting this guy. And all I could think about was how fast I would have driven off if I had, if I had done it. Well, I would have been on the air before anybody found the poor guy.
1: Well, the police are at the studio. I wonder what's going on. Yeah, me too. That's weird. 888-545-5655.
2: They're out there. Stupid people doing stupid things with the Jason Lee and Kluck Show.
1: How easy do you think it would be to slide 60 pounds worth of weed through airport security? Almost impossible, right? Janie thought she'd give it a go. Janie lives in Portland, Oregon. She was arrested at a United Airlines baggage counter after screeners discovered 60 pounds of weed during a routine baggage inspection.
0: That's a lot, man, because one, it's heavy, right?
1: Yeah, I mean, 60 pounds.
0: So it's not like you could, well, but it's heavier than your bag's supposed to be.
1: What is it, 50 pounds is acceptable?
0: Yeah.
1: So what does she have to do? Take 10 pounds of weed out and put it in her other suitcase? She allegedly was trying to transport two bags. Oh, she had it broken down into two bags. 50 vacuum sealed packages of weed. She said that she uses marijuana daily, but that's a lot of weed. She then admitted to officers that her intent was to take the weed to Maryland to resell whatever she didn't smoke herself.
0: I mean, you could be a big smoker, but smoking 60 pounds of weed, that's a tall order. It's like a whole team of drum loves chiefing around the clock.
1: Mm-hmm. This was a terrifying way to wake up in the middle of the morning. Lexington, Kentucky police. A couple had their first major experience related to flock license plate cameras and how they're used. William and Robin said multiple officers with guns drawn surrounded her home at about 4 o'clock in the morning on Saturday. An officer knocked on the door and asked him where they'd been that night. It seems there was an incident involving a vehicle that was resembling theirs. So was the vehicle close or were the license plate close? Mm. I thought you were a license plate reading camera.
0: Yeah.
1: I thought you were supposed to get this right. After the couple shared their wild night at a taco truck, police left. The couple had checked their Ring doorbell camera and saw that the armed force had surrounded their property. According to the police commander, the officers were investigating a felony assault and said it wasn't a case of misidentification, but that officers were following up on a lead that turned out to be wrong.
0: A lead
1: it seems
0: that
1: to
0: was
1: me,
0: wrong.
1: It seems to me like these things are just the same, right? The incident in question, by the way, was a road rage confrontation where the victim ID'd a Dodge Ram, but didn't get the license plate number. So the officers did a search through the flock camera system and found a vehicle they believed matched.
0: Ah.
1: Because, you know, the rarity of a Dodge Ram.
0: Yeah, right, right. They're not everywhere.
1: Right. So please be careful. They're out there. Stupid people doing stupid things. We'll get some entertainment news in a minute.
0: We're getting a new undercover boss. This time we're getting a host. We have a teen mom with her jaw wired closed. We have a date for our TED animated series. It's coming up pretty quick. The state of Tennessee, not good at lethal injections, and it turns out that Diddy is living a much more relaxing life behind bars than any of us are living out here free on these streets, and it's mildly upsetting. He's doing a handful of things behind bars that we can't do out here.
1: We'll burn through all of this as quickly as possible, including they're predicting that Digger, the new Tom Cruise movie, could be the biggest box office bomb of the year. This is a little disheartening for a movie we're excited about. More importantly, and I've been going through this all morning long during commercial breaks, but I wanted to save it from entertainment news. There is a celebrity auction that is happening right now with some of the coolest pieces all of our childhood is now for sale.
3: Ooh.
1: And some of the side things that we didn't necessarily see on television are even cooler than these pieces from our childhood.
3: Hmm.
1: A dead celebrity's things are going up for auction. They're up for auction right now. We'll take a look at some of the prices and some of the cool pieces that you could own. A lot of them are reasonably priced. When we get to entertainment news next.
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1: Then one last plug for Slipknot tickets again today. 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Drew Cage has a pair of tickets. Slipknot, Bring Me the Horizon, and Lamb of God at Soldier Field on a Sunday night in Chicago, July 25th. 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We'll get the weather, not exactly cooperating today or the first half of tomorrow. Rain on again, off again, 79 today. Rain should taper off mid-morning tomorrow. The good news is we'll be left with sunshine, and that sunshine is going to take us through the weekend. Cooler tomorrow, only 63. 67 on Saturday, more sunshine, and 70 on Sunday. We'll start the work week off in the low 60s and then rebound back into the 70s, low 70s for the work week next week.
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0: We all remember that show, Undercover Boss, and it was fascinating because the CEO of a big company who made millions of dollars would pretend to be one of the working Johnny Lunch Pails and slide into the job at the entry level, rub elbows with the lowest level employees, see how hard they had it, hear about how hard their life was, maybe learn a few things that, you know, weren't right in the business or could be done better from the boots on the ground. And then all would be made right at the end of the episode. Hey, remember when we tolerated CEOs? Hilarious. CBS bringing back Undercover Boss. I didn't realize the original series ran for as long as it did. It debuted in 2010, ran for 11 seasons, wrapped up in 2022. They are bringing it back with a twist. The Price is Right host Drew Carey will be serving as the show's first ever host. CBS also announced two additional unscripted series, trivia game show Stacks of Cash, hosted by Mike O'Malley, and a new reality competition called 24-Hour Millionaire. I guess the Stacks of Cash is already done, finished, and they're working on a date. They have no date set for the new Undercover Boss, but they are in pre-production now. Hey, what if your undercover boss is like, you're work from home? Me too. I'm also work from your home. And he sits next to you on the laptop. He's like, don't mind me. Just a regular, everyday fella. Starting at the bottom, working my way up to the top.
1: I hope you're cool with 10-15 naps.
0: Also, looking
1: at a 1:15 nap.
0: I'm looking at him wearing pants thinking, you are overdressed. Take those suckers off. Stay for a while.
1: The 4:15 nap. I take a lot of naps during the day on your time. Oh, by the way, it is Thursday. We have liquid lunch around here. A couple of cocktails to get us through the second half of the workday. You betcha.
0: I always get a little envious. It would be nice if, like, the CEO just slid it and started doing, like, news and traffic on the 8s on our show. We're like, what are you? He's like, don't mind me. I'm just, you know, one of the working guys. Start my way up from the bottom. Like, oh. And you remember the name Farrah Abraham. She was a teen mom on MTV, the OG cast. And yes, she was that teen mom. She decided to give the late night guys entertainment joke writing fodder by getting double disc jaw surgery, which has left her jaw wired shut for 2 months.
1: I've seen the photos that TMZ has. Apparently, she has had a ton of work done.
0: She got a bunch
1: on
0: of
1: her face.
0: She got a bunch of stuff done like right after that show kind of had that first run, right before then during her pornography career. Her manager, which I can't believe is a job or she has, said that Farrah is in a severe amount of pain, really struggling both physically and mentally. She's also lost hearing in her right ear and remains on a strict liquid diet during recovery. Hi-yo!
1: Yeah, it looks. She looks bad. It looks incredibly painful.
0: I mean, I'm not going to not look. Actually, no, you don't feel good. You don't feel good. Andy Cohen from Bravo's Watch What Happens Live, he's actually, I think, in charge of the network, revealed at the Broadcasting and Cable Hall of Fame Awards on Tuesday that he pays his babysitter $30 an hour to watch his kids, and everyone immediately said, "Oh, you are so cheap." One of his friends actually chimed in and said, "Especially from somebody with your money. I pay my babysitter $37 an hour for one kid. He pays $30 an hour to watch two kids. You said that going rate for a babysitter for us normies is about that, if not more. But it's like daycare. You don't want to cheap out and get like a discount babysitter, do you?"
1: No. No, they said the national average is $23 to $26. Now, here's also part of the problem. This is why, you know.
0: I think when we were kids, it was like a tenner, right?
1: When we see the celebrities and we see the stories about celebrities going broke, because there is that thing where since you have money, you're expected to spend that money. And so if you're Andy Cohen and you're hiring a babysitter and you're paying the regular old American worker bee wage, you're going to get looked down upon. Hey, buddy, I know you can do better than $26 an hour. And that's that weird trap that you get sucked into. You're like, no, I'm paying what everybody else is paying. No. Hey, man, you got millions of dollars, we assume. Probably doesn't. But we assume that you've got millions of dollars because you're on television. You could be doing better. You can pay your babysitter $100 an hour.
0: Andy Cohen is worth an estimated $50 million.
1: Get out of here. Well, he could pay more than $26 an hour. We assume that he should be paying, you know, like when a celebrity tips 20%, oh, boo you. What, I'm tipping what everybody else tips? It's 20%.
0: No. You got money.
1: Uh-huh. I'm gonna shake that money tree. I'm going to turn you upside down.
0: He is the executive producer of all 3,200 of those Real Housewives shows.
1: Yeah, go for him.
0: Peacock has set December 17th, right as we're getting ready for holiday break of this year, as the premiere date for Ted, the animated series. Seth MacFarlane, Mark Wahlberg both return to voice their respective roles. The show picks up 12 years after the events of Ted 2. The 8-episode first season follows Ted and John as neighbors with families and dead-end jobs. They will have another season, additional episodes rather, in 2027. Amanda Seyfried, Jessica Barth also star. And Mike Heller, formerly drumming for Fear Factory, currently hitting the skins for Raven, received an unexpected call. He had to fill in for Anthrax drummer Charlie Benante earlier this week. They were playing San Antonio, the Alamo Dome, opening for Iron Maiden. Something happened. Charlie couldn't make the show. I guess he wasn't well. Whatever happened. But the drummer for Megadeth got a hold of him in the afternoon and said, "Yo, you got to do this gig." So he spent a couple of hours charting the songs, met the band for the first time briefly, took the stage, and then played in front of 56,000 people. He said, "I did my best." And this honks all of us off, because you're in jail. What do you think? You get a place to sleep, you get an hour of yard time, you get three meals, and, you know, all the unlimited books you can read. That's jail. Diddy, who, by the way, will be behind bars until 2028, living lavishly behind bars at New Jersey's Fort Dix Federal Prison. Inmates told NBC News that Combs spends thousands of dollars funding a lifestyle that includes drinking Hennessy, scrolling Instagram on a contraband cell phone, and receiving massages.
1: I was fine with all of that until they got to the massage part, and I thought, come on, man. That's a luxury that even most of us on the outside don't enjoy.
0: It doesn't end there. He also reportedly pays his fellow inmates to cook his meals, clean his room, scrub his shower, and yes, even give him massages. An inmate did say, this is not some normal stuff you see in jail. This is some rich stuff. It looks crazy. Again, though, it's Diddy. Combs also accessed a jailbroken tablet to watch Netflix, including 50 Cent's Sean Combs' The Reckoning docuseries. Imagine sitting there with a tablet in jail watching a three-part docuseries while some guy rubs your back and you got a little glass of Hennessy right there. That's living, man. They'd be living on the outside. A spokesman for Sean Combs says the coverage exaggerated and he continues to serve his sentence within the rules. 50 months again. He's going to be having massages in Hennessy until 2028. I mean, your dollar has to go really far, but also not, because I know the conversion rates of real-world money to prison money don't make any sense. But at the same time, he can afford as much of it as he wants, so whatever the highest tier of living is at prison, he can afford it.
1: Here's bad news if you're planning on seeing Digger this weekend. Apparently, the experts are predicting this could be the biggest bomb at the box office this year. Early reviews are mixed to negative. Vulture calling it the movie Agony. The Boston Globe said it was a swing and a miss. Originally slated to cost $125 million, has ballooned to $180 million. They're predicting it will do $12 million this weekend. It would be Tom Cruise's weakest debut among his nine films for Warner Brothers. All of that pushed aside, our childhood is going up on the auction block. The contents of Paul Rubens' house are being auctioned off.
0: Was he also a collector of vintage pornography?
1: I went through it all. It appears the pornography will not be making its way into the auction.
0: Boo!
1: Not only is it filled with cool Pee Wee Herman stuff, like Pee Wee Herman's big holiday hero Pee Wee Herman suit, a legitimate Pee Wee Herman suit, they also have Pee-wee's Big Adventure replica bicycle from the Spike TV Awards. They were handing out awards, and it was Pee-wee's bike. You can get scripts, things that were found on the Pee-wee Herman show, a Pee-wee Herman life-size stand, a cardboard cutout. There's some cool paintings of Pee-wee Herman that he had.
0: Does he own the original Cherry or that dog chair?
1: I don't see those. There's lots of scripts, but Paul Rubens, and if you saw that documentary, that documentary was so great. You also know that he is a huge collector of pop culture stuff and toys. So all of this pop culture stuff is also up for grabs. He's got tons of toys on here, too. If you like old 1950s toys, there's huge lots of these. He's got some watches on there. But then he's got a lot of pop culture stuff, a lot of autograph stuff from people, including...
0: Because this guy also had access to pretty much any celebrity he wanted for the last 30 or 40 years of his life.
1: Probably my favorite autograph thing that he has. He's got tons of Pee Wee Herman toys, you know, all the merchandise and stuff. They've got tons of that. He has an autographed copy to Paul, Best Wishes... Monica Lewinsky.
0: Hilarious.
1: He's got an autographed copy of Monica's story. And then he's got stuff like scripts from L.A. Law that are autographed to him from Corbin Burnson. There's so much cool stuff on here. And it's not outrageously priced. The auction is happening right now. You can go to Julien's Auctions, Julien's auctions.com. Paul Rubens Big Auction is, you just Google Paul Rubens Big Auction. He's got the 1981 Pee Wee Herman Show, Mr. Knucklehead sock puppets.
0: Does he have any of those groovy shirts that he wore in Blow?
1: Yes.
0: Awesome.
1: Yeah, he's got scripts autographed by John Waters. He's got tons of clothes.
0: I forget what show it was, or if it was just Zillow, but when they sold his house after he passed away, didn't it have like a cat sanctuary, like a huge cat tree outdoors that was like...
1: All the stuff from his house, everything that you saw in that documentary, you know, that kitschy 1950s retro stuff, it's all of this is up for auction. And tons of clothes. You can even get the address numbers from his house. So somebody pried those off the house, and those are going up for auction as well. Yes, if you get some time, absolutely check it out. It is really cool. Yeah, he's got tons of Elvira stuff because those two were friends. He's got a lot of weird Nightmare Before Christmas stuff. He's got some Buffy the Vampire stuff. So if you got a little bit of time today, I don't know, a couple $100, you could walk away with something that once belonged to Pee Wee Herman. Again, juliansauctions.com. Or just Google Paul Rubens Big Auction. You'll find everything. All right, there's your entertainment news for a Friday Eve. Let's wrap this up. 888-545-5655.
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1: Well, what do we learn here today? Right off the bat, we learned a couple of sad things. One, today is the first day of October.
0: That took a
1: little while to get over. It is also on this date, back in what year did Sony launch the first commercial compact disc player, revolutionizing music the way we listen to it? All the way back in 1982.
0: I think somebody did the homework and said that it retailed for $1,103.
1: Today is also officially the kickoff to cuffing season. Finding somebody to hook up with through the winter months before summer returns and you can dump them. Congratulations to Backpack, the Fat Bear Week winner, weighing in at 1,000 pounds. It's a 20-year-old brown bear. We learned that Americans just in the last 6 months have completely drastically changed the way that they dine out because, well, everybody's a little financially stressed this time, this year. Average trip out to dinner, $100.
0: Yeah, but you know what, though? When things get back to normal again, we're going to be eating out all the time, right, bud?
1: Right. Like a rocket ship, prices are going to fall. Hey, you can barely do $100 anymore without, that's even without drinks.
0: Yeah. Yes, I would like to upgrade to fries. I am also aware this is a $4 fee.
1: We learned that the Olympic Flame will make a historic 50-state journey before the 2028 Los Angeles Summer Games. Oh, yeah, we also talked about things that some possession you may own that you're convinced 99.99% of the population doesn't. And somebody said, I have an Olympic torch. Was it 2014? 2012. We also learned that there are thousands of Olympic torches. It's not just one. But some kid got to run his little section, and you keep the torch at the end. You light your torch, and you light yours off of somebody else's, and then you light somebody else's.
0: It would be an honor to move the Olympic torch through your town, but at the same time, I don't want the local news media watching me run.
1: Huffing and puffing my way through. This was also terrifying. People are now using AI to install do-it-yourself self-driving to their cars. We figured it was probably mostly only drunks that are doing this.
0: I can keep my car, get home. Hell yeah.
1: A regular person doesn't want to do this so they can get extra work done before they go to work in the morning. It's mostly people trying to get home from the bars at 2 a.m. Great. And yes, being a nerd is now considered hot. Well, it's because eventually you hit a point in your life where you realize the nerds run everything. We should go. We'll talk again tomorrow on a Phone It In Friday. Have a great day. We'll see you.
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Sonata Sublime, 103.9 The Bear, some new Bear Rock to get your morning started. Hey, what's up, you guys? You are hanging out with Morgan Reed. You can go find me across my social media and come hang out with me today because we have got $1,000 for someone out there and more Slipknot tickets heading your way at 11 a.m. Yesterday, teased a story, completely forgot to talk about it, so we're going to finally get to that one today. Plus, it is officially October. I want to know, what are you looking forward to most this month? Halloween, football, concerts, pumpkin stuff, whatever it is, you can let me know at 574-254-1039.

I'm glad fall is here. Leaves are really covering up how I let my lawn go to hell over the summer. Hoodies really cover up how I let my body go, too. Michiana's home for real rock. 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

0: 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Yes, it is October 1st. A lot to look forward to this month, including the Ozzy and Black Sabbath Back to the Beginning concert film out in theaters October 28th. We've also got the new Nickelback album on the 30th. Halloween on a Saturday this year, which is pretty much the best news possible. There is also National Boyfriend Day this weekend, International Beer and Pizza Day this month, No Bra Day, and also something called Slap Your Coworker Day. Day, which I am going to assume is not something HR wants us participating in. I only have three other coworkers in this building with me, so we'll see what happens. But I want to know, what are you looking forward to the most this month? Mine, obviously, Halloween. Already have an awesome costume ready to go. You can text me at 574-254-1039. Tell me what you're excited about, or let me know on social media under my name, Morgan Reed. Here comes the money.
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2: 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Rachel says she loves music and hits festivals and live shows whenever life allows her to. She is into Tool, Pearl Jam, Bush, Linkin Park, Soundgarden, A Perfect Circle, Megadeth, Slayer, Metallica, Alice in Chains, and Stone Temple Pilots. She also loves the Jason Lee and Clark Show and Full Metal Jackie here on 103.9 The Bear, and loves to jam out while taking care of her plants and home. Most of all, though, Rachel says she loves her family. Congratulations, Rachel Wagner from Plymouth, Real Rocker of the Day number 318, powered by Hensley Legal Group. If you want to be the next Real Rocker of the Day, text ROCKER to 574-254-1039.

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Motionless and White, New Bear Rock here, 103.9. The Bear just gave you the keyword for the chance to win Slipknot tickets with Bring Me the Horizon and Lamb of God out on the sickest stadium tour, Soldier Field in Chicago. However, other dates out on this tour are going to include Motionless and White, Lorna Shore, Acid Bath, Kubla Khan, Polyphia, Loathe, so many others. 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

Sum 41 and 103.9 The Bear. I would say as your resident 90s grunge expert, there is a vintage Alice in Chains concert film right now on YouTube that is getting a second life, and it is awesome. It's called Live Facelift, originally released on VHS in 1991, filmed at the Moore Theater in Seattle of 1990. You got four performances in HD, including Man in the Box and Love, Hate, Love, directed all by Josh Taft, who would go on to work with Pearl Jam and Stone Temple Pilots and Fuel. Very cool. Basically like a little time capsule from the early 90s.

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1: Architects Broken Mirror 1039 The Bear. My goodness, dude. I don't think these shows in 2027 could get any more insane. Obviously, Metallica on tour, Slipknot on tour. We have Architects who dropped their new single a couple of weeks ago. It's called Machine. This was their first new music in a hot minute. And now added to the lineup for Rock the People. Listen to this thing, dude. Blink 182, Faith No More, Billy Talon, Killswitch Engage, Motionless in White, Napalm Death, and My Love's Neck Deep. What concert are you going to be trying to hit next year, 2027? You could let me know at 574-254-1039. So excited to see what else we get.

You know, if you're tired of hearing your coworker rambling on endlessly about how he got screwed in fantasy football this week, there is a solution. Crank up the bear as loud as you can. 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The Bear.

0: 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Literally today, somebody coming in to pick up their $1,000 check. 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Day until October 23rd. 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I spell it, I say it. That's all I can do, literally. So keep it right here. I'll be back with that keyword. 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

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It's 90s at noon from Astro Creep 2000, 1995. We're going to the year 1998. I don't think in the 90s, specifically 1998, you could even turn on the radio without hearing somebody be absolutely miserable. And that's what I'm here for. It's Stabbing Westward.

0: Allison Chains of 103.9 The Bear. It's 90s at noon. We love a good super group around here. I think we got some Temple of the Dog popping up in just a couple of minutes. We have A Perfect Circle giving us another new song and announcing a tour for 2027. It's called To Whom It May Concern. This is their second single this year after Starless, which is sitting at the tip top of rock radio right now, number one. And they're bringing it on the road. 32 North American dates starting April 13th with A Perfect Circle and The Cult opening for most dates. Tickets go on sale tomorrow right at the top of the show, 10 a.m. Another wonderful tour for 2027. Here comes the money.
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It's Weezer, 103.9 The Barrett's 90s at Noon from 1994. We're going over to Shake Your Moneymaker from 1990. This is the debut album from the Black Crowes. Not a bad way to introduce yourself to the world, if I do say so myself.

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0: It's Temple of the Dog on 103.9 The Bear, 90s at noon. You guys, I totally teased a story yesterday morning and then completely forgot to talk about it until, as the universe would have it, I got a text message from somebody named Michael Myers. I'm sorry, but what are the odds? Because Voodoo Ranger is giving away free beer for a year to people who can legally prove that their name is Michael Myers. And the winners even get a copy of the new Halloween, The Game. Those people are going to be announced October 19th. So, Mr. Michael Myers, if you're listening right now, dude, go collect your free beer because this is literally your moment. And if you're wondering why they picked October 19th to announce the winners, that's because it's Michael Myers' birthday.
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That was Starless by Perfect Circle on 103.9 The Bear. Again, they just dropped a new song called To Whom It May Concern. This is their second single this year after Starless, which is number one right now on the charts. Taking it to the road to 32 North American shows starting April 13th, 2027 with The Cult. Tickets on sale tomorrow.

states there will not be another Scorpions show this year. They cited unforeseen circumstances. However, they did say they're looking forward to returning in 2027. Hopefully, everything is okay with those guys. It's Scorpions, 103.9 The Bear.

New Bear Rock from the Foo Fighters, 103.9 The Bear. They're doing it again tomorrow night. AC/DC adding the Foo Fighters to the bill for the final show of the Power Up Tour happening tomorrow, Friday, at MetLife Stadium in New Jersey. The show was postponed last week because of the weather, so this is going to be the second time Foo Fighters are opening for AC/DC this month.

October is always fun because I buy candy early to save a few bucks and then spend the month whittling it down so I have to go rebuy it all the day before Halloween when everything is either super expensive or picked over. Love it. 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

0: 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You guys have sent me in some great ways you would use $1,000 right now. New cars, tires, weddings, Christmas. Just getting a little breathing room on some bills. So keep sending me your answers. 574-254-1039. I want to hear what you would do with $1,000 because 103.9, The Bear and First State Bank want to rock your bank account. 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Be ready for that keyword to drop. 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

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These guys are doing fantastic. I'm telling you, keep an eye on them, and they're going to be heading out on their very first ever headlining tour. Just a couple of dates with one stop over in Chicago, November 6th at the Cobra Lounge. You can get your tickets now.

Glass, Stone Sour, 103.9 The Bear. Do you guys know that I speak fluent meme? I think some of you do if you follow me on social media. We got a new survey that found nearly 9 out of 10 Gen Zers have at least one friend. They basically communicate entirely through memes and funny videos. We send about 572 memes a year, and that sounds low for me, to be real. I want to know, do you have a friend you basically only communicate through memes? You can tell me over on our Facebook page. Give me a follow while you're over there.

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2: Today's Real Rocker of the Day is Rachel Wagner from Plymouth. Rachel says she loves music and hits festivals and live shows whenever life allows her to. She is very into, I would say, 90s at noon. She loves Tool, Pearl Jam, Bush, Linkin Park, Soundgarden, A Perfect Circle, Megadeth, Slayer, Metallica, Alice in Chains, and Stone Temple Pilots. She had a very thorough list. She loves Jason Lee and Cluck, Full Metal Jackie, and Jammin' to the Bear while taking care of her plants and home. Most of all, though, Rachel loves her family. Congratulations, Rachel Wagner from Plymouth. Real Rocker of the Day, number 318, powered to you guys by Hensley Legal Group. 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

My love for the fall has everything to do with the beautiful leaves, crisp air, and apple cider. 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

0: Rattle the Cage by Nickelback, 103.9 The Bear. You know, I had somebody text me and say, I thought this was Five Finger Death Punch until you told me it was Nickelback. And I don't think they're wrong. So I'm really excited to hear what they've got in store for us. That new album from Nickelback getting dropped October 30th. All right, guys, it's rainy, it's yucky, it's very fall outside, and I love it. I want to know what you are most excited about for October. You can find me on Facebook and tell me. You get to see a very hot picture, I will say, of me looking all witchy and stuff. I took that last year. You're welcome. $1,000 going home in somebody's pocket at 4 p.m. today, and that could be you. 5 p.m., another chance to win Slipknot tickets. So good luck out there. I am rooting for each and every one of you. I'll see you tomorrow for New Music Friday. Also going to be out at Niles Scream Park from 8 p.m. to 10 p.m. tomorrow night. You can come and hang out with me. Get scared. Let's have some fun. Have a great rest of your day, you guys. I will see you tomorrow to ring in the weekend. Love you. Bye. Here comes the money.
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New Bear Rock from Autumn Kings, 103.9 The Bear. What's going on, man? Happy, what is it, Thursday? Happy Thursday to you. My name is Drew Cage. 574-254-1039. Have that number handy, man, because there's a lot of stuff today. I always start the show by giving you the phone number because I know you want to win these things. There's Slipknot tickets later on. There's cash money I'll tell you about here in a little bit. A lot of stuff happening, so make sure you're around for it. 574-254-1039. Drew Cage on the socials. If you want to hit it up that way, go right ahead, man. Start off with Linkin Park. It's 103.9 The Bear.

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0: Nine Inch Nails, 103.9 The Bear. Your next shot at $1,000 happened a little less than an hour from now, my friends. 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Now, we give you the keywords several times a day. 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

New Bear Rock from Papa Roach, 103.9 The Bear. We've all heard the phrase, you can't judge a book by its cover, right? Like, we've all heard that. We understand what it means. It applies to a whole lot of things. Specifically, in this case, you can't judge your potential theft haul from the logo of the truck that you're robbing. I know, that is oddly specific, and trust me, I know where it's going. I'll tell you all about it next. 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

0: 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AI is very valuable right now, so much so that people are just trying to steal anything having to do with AI. Specifically, some thieves in California stole two semi-trailers from an autonomous trucking company, meaning they have no drivers, because they had the NVIDIA logo on the outside of them. NVIDIA is a company that makes, like, computer chips for AI. They were probably expecting, like, millions of dollars in cutting-edge computer chips and stuff like that. Instead, they stole 40,000 pounds of sand. Yeah, dude, two truckloads of sand, and when they realized what they'd actually stolen, they just kind of dumped it and took off, which is maybe not the smartest idea, because technically, that sand contains silica, which is used to make those computer chips. So they had, like, the raw materials that you probably could have sold to somebody, but they thought they were stealing the future, but they actually just ended up stealing a beach and leaving it on the side of the road.
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How you doing, man? Happy 4 o'clock to you. Did you get that $1,000 keyword I just gave? Hopefully so. If not, well, you have to try again tomorrow, I guess, because I'm not the type of person that'll give it to you again. There's always somebody in the text messenger asking me, hey, I missed the keyword. Can you give it again? No. No, I cannot. I mean, I can. I could. I could possibly be bribed into doing it again, but, I mean, that's on you. You gotta make me an offer, you know what I'm saying? It's Godfather rules over here. Make me an offer I can't refuse kind of situation. And maybe. I'm saying maybe because, legally speaking, I don't think I'm allowed to take bribes for stuff, but... That's legally speaking. Directly speaking, don't tell nobody.

0: All-time low, 103.9, the Bear. A little less than an hour from now, man. More opportunities to win some stuff. Slipknot tickets. They bring me the Horizon and Lamb of God playing Sunday, July 25th at Soldier Field in Chicago. Tickets go on sale tomorrow morning at 11 a.m. And there's a lot of people that are already online bitching about how much some of them cost. Some of the pre-sale tickets are on sale. And they can be anywhere up into the $600, $700 for specific packages. So be prepared for that tomorrow. Be extra prepared by not having to spend any money at all. 5 o'clock. Be here. I'm going to let you win some Slipknot tickets for $0. Then you can spend that $700 on anything else you want. Like, I don't know, two beers at the show. Here comes the money.
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1: Yes, it is the 420-ish Mind Blower. Weird thoughts, odd ideas, strange stuff that I have in my brain that I want to share with you. Sometimes it's offensive, sometimes it's informative, sometimes it's a little bit of both, and sometimes it's just something that, well, it's just true. You never actually own money. It's just your turn with it.

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0: New Bear Rock from a band called Let Down, 103.9 The Bear. What is something that you think should be put in its own section at restaurants? Remember back in the day, if you're old enough, there was a whole smoking section when it came to restaurants. They would kind of separate the smokers, put them over there, sometimes depending on how far back you want to go. Like partition them off in like a glass room that looked like the coolest hot box situation you've ever seen. Well, there's a new movement going to put cell phone users in their own section, a cell phone section or a no phone section kind of situation. And I'm curious, what other things do you think should go that way? 574-254-1039, text it up or get at me on these social medias, man. What other kind of things would you like to have a no this section in a restaurant? The correct answer is kids, but beyond that, I want to know what you think.
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Happy 5 o'clock to you, man. My name is Drew Cage. How we feeling? Doing all right, dude? Yeah, you want to talk about anything? I'm just saying, I'm here. I'm here for you. 574-254-1039. I may not be great at these kind of things, but if you need to have a little conversation, we can have a little conversation. Or if you just want to say weird and stupid stuff, we can do that too, man. My name is Drew Cage, 574-254-1039. Drew Cage on the socials. Hit them all up, dude. 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

0: 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More shots at money tomorrow, dude. We're rocking that bank account. We're going to keep doing it. It's going to happen tomorrow. It's going to pick up again like next week and stuff. 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You hear the keyword, you spell it correctly, and you text it back to us, 574-254-1039. You might score yourself $1,000. Now, I say $1,000. 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We got more Slipknot tickets. There's a lot of things happening. Win all of it, dude, from 103.9 The Bear. 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

Five Finger Death Punch, 103.9 The Bear. Do you ever wonder what goes on in hotel rooms before your stay? You probably shouldn't do that because, I mean, like, look, you know what you do in hotel rooms when you get a night away from the kids, you freaky little hoes. But it's best you not think about other people doing that and just kind of trust the cleaning team that they did a good enough job. Unless they didn't, and you find some stuff. Yeah, this is why you need to check your bags. Make sure you didn't leave anything behind when you check out of a hotel room. Give you all the details next. It's 103.9 The Bear.

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1: From Ashes to New, 103.9 The Bear. Bit of a PG-13 warning here. Just a heads up. All right. Nothing says family vacation like your three-year-old daughter walking up to you with a used sex toy saying, "Daddy, I found you a present." That's exactly what happened to a dad staying at a Florida resort. He immediately reported it to the hotel, but they said that nobody followed up with him that night or even the next morning. It took a couple weeks later until the resort finally got back to him, offering him a $1,300 and a free future stay, but he had to agree to not talk about it online, and since we're talking about it here, you can kind of see that he said no to that deal and reported them to the state regulators, which honestly kind of feels like a reasonable response, dude, because after your three-year-old finds a used vibrator in your hotel room, you don't want to stay at that hotel again, unless you see a picture of who had that room before you so you can properly gauge how grossed out you should be.
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0: 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It's when Drew plays something new.
1: Yes, it is the 6 o'clock news, man. I got some new stuff for you, and I want to know what you think about it, like we always do. 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This band out of Australia started in like 2012-ish. Didn't really start putting out things until about 2017. They have 3 full-length albums out. They're one of those bands that started off as kind of a heavy metal band, kind of a solid metalcore band that are now trying to, I don't know, I don't want to call it lighten the sound up a little bit, but you know, they're sounds getting a little bit more mainstream, so they're trying to capitalize on that. It's a band called Polaris. Give it a listen. Give it a text. 574-254-1039. Tell me you think of the song Without You. It's a 6 o'clock news. 1039 The Bear.

There it is, man. 6 o'clock news tonight. Polaris, name of the band. Song is called Without You. What'd you think about it? Was it good? Was it bad? Take our cell phone, text the word good or the word bad to 574-254-1039, and we will see how it goes for them, all right? If you like it, maybe it sticks around. If you don't, it goes away. It's up to you. 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

0: 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We get a lot of wins, man, not a whole lot of losses. You guys are very nice when it comes to these bands, but, you know, 78, it's kind of right at the, right on the cusp of pretty good, but at the meantime, it's just, not bad. Like I said, they do have like 3 albums out right now. The further back you go, the heavier it gets, like often is the case. So go check them out. Polaris, just like the Snowmobile Company, only it's an Australian band. We'll do this again tomorrow. I play a brand new stuff. You tell me if it's good or if it sucks. It's a 6 o'clock news, 103.9 The Bear. Here comes the money.
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2: 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She's into Tool, Pearl Jam, Bush, Linkin Park, Soundgarden, Perfect Circle, Megadeth, Slayer, Metallica, Alice in Chains, STP. That's a lot, man. Big fan of the Jason Lee and Klug Show, Full Metal Jackie, and all of those things. She's also a gardener. She likes taking care of her plants and loves her family. I like that she put that one last, though. Congratulations, Rachel from Plymouth. You are Real Rocker of the Day, number 318. 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

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That is how you 1039 The Bear.

0: New Bear Rock from A Perfect Circle, 103.9 The Bear. Wrapping it up for me, my friends. I'm going to take off up out of here. Thank you for being around. I appreciate you guys. Hopefully you got something going on tonight. You're doing something fun. You're being a lazy slob. Whatever it is you want to do on your Thursday night, you go ahead and do it because it's Thursday and it's yours and you earned it. Do whatever you want to do. Okay? All right, good, man. Be around tomorrow. A lot of things to win, man. More $1,000, more Slipknot tickets. 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So be around because there's a lot of chance for you to win a lot of things. I'm out. Have yourself a good night. Be safe. Be careful. Have fun. And most importantly, my friends, try not to die.
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Hey, yo!

0: Hard Drive XL music from Three Doors Down as we continue to try and wrap our heads around the passing earlier this year of their singer, Brad Arnold, whom we miss very much. I'm the Sonic Warrior, Lou Brutus. Excellent edition of the show tonight for the first day of October. We are now entering the official spooky season and closing in on Halloween. That will be reflected in all of our features tonight, including Poetry Corner, The Ranch. 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Guest wise, it's Motionless in White, Five Finger Death Punch, and System of a Down via the Hard Drive Archive. What a night!
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0: Bring Me the Horizon, doing it Thursday style on Hard Drive XL. The big news for them this week was they will be main support to Slipknot next summer's Sickest Stadium Tour. Tons of other bands rotating in and out of different slots, but Bring Me the Horizon will be there for every show in the U.S. and Canada. Totally different lineup for the one show in England and the handful down in South America. That is going to be Marilyn Manson and another group of groups, but I think we're looking pretty good for the States.
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3: Halloween season has finally arrived. The date is October 1. Time to bust out the lawn skeletons to really have some fun. I always appreciate holiday decorations around this Halloween time. Driving around like folks do in December to appreciate the Christmas light lines. Some folks really go all out, like when they buy up pounds of dry ice to get the creepy low-lying fog to make their walkways look nice. So thank you to you if you are the type to decorate each Halloween. It's appreciated by so many of us in the dark scoping you unseen.
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